Good morning. It's Monday, the 7th of September. You're on 94.9 Main FM. Welcome to Dead Air. Oops. My name is Hayley West. Hi. You can text in today and say hi this morning. 0488 63186. Thank you to Tegan with Pop-Tarts earlier this morning. I'll just turn my mic up a little bit. And to Ellie, and for Ellie's podcast, Saltgrass. Before we begin, respect to the Jajawarang people, the traditional owners of this unceded land on which we live and die on. May their wisdom guide our conversation today on Main FM and out in the broader community. Sending much love to you all tuning in across Radio Land. If you haven't listened to Dead Air before, this is a show around the theme of death and dying. So if you're feeling unwell, unsure, or upset during this broadcast, please call Lifeline on 13 1114. Or the Mental Health Regional Triage Service in Bendigo on 1300 363 788. If you're super local, there's also the Castlemaine Safe Space at 74 Moston Street on Tuesdays from 4 to 6:30pm, Thursdays 9:30am to 12pm, and Saturdays 1:30 to 4pm. And that's a drop-in service, no appointments necessary. And thank you to my new sponsor, Barkers Creek Auto Repairs, down on the highway. Go down and say g'day to Damien and the crew, and they are fantastic mechanics and they look after my hearse for me. Today, I got an influx of people sending me this article from The Guardian this morning: woman laid to rest in coffin made from mushrooms in Australian first. So I'll read you that article and an upcoming talk you can go to about the mushroom coffins. I'm going to read a blog post about why end-of-life doulas belong at the heart of compassionate communities. And then I'll play some audio about when a narcissist dies. Just for nothing, and you know, a flip side a little bit. We always hear about how, you know, all the plan A deaths, but there's also a lot of stuff that goes on that's not so friendly. Then there's a book, a couple of talks. Just stuff to tell you about. My Cat's Claw Vine coffin weaving workshop. Still taking bookings for that for next month. I'll tell you a bit about that. But first, I'll play a song. I'm going to play Paradise by Vague Rituals, who are a fantastic Bendigo band.

0: Vague Rituals, who are awesome live as well, if you ever get a chance to see them. Maybe up at Trash Cult Records. I don't know if they've played in Castlemaine yet. So, as I said, lots of people sent me this article this morning because it's come out today from The Guardian. Woman laid to rest in coffin made from mushrooms in Australian first. The casket grown from mycelium and hemp fibres takes just 45 days to break down, enriching the soil in the process. A woman has been buried in a coffin made from mushrooms in New South Wales in an eco-friendly first for Australia. Carolyn, aged in her 70s, was laid to rest on Friday by friends and family at Springwood Cemetery in the Blue Mountains. The mushroom coffin, created by the Dutch firm Loop Biotech, was grown from mycelium, the root network of fungi and hemp fibres. The coffin is grown in mould in a climate-controlled room, taking just a week to fully form. Once buried, it takes about 45 days to become part of the soil. The process is akin to composting, as the body and coffin gently biodegrade and transform into nutrient-rich soil in far less time than a traditional wooden casket, which can take up to 50 years to break down. Carolyn's husband David said picking the mushroom coffin aligned with his wife's values of giving back. She was always there to help others. It feels very true to who she was that even after her death, she can still do something for others while giving something back to nature, he said. While Carolyn is the first to be buried in the coffin in Australia, Loop Biotech's founder Bob Hendricks said there have been thousands of others across Europe and the US. 5 years ago when I started, there was a lot of interest from Australia, Hendricks said. It was a little bit harder to ship overseas at the time. Hendricks hopes the mushroom coffins, which weigh about 30 kilograms each, could improve the sustainability of the Australian funeral sector by shortening the decomposition process. It's about giving back to nature. We have the mushroom, which is grown and dissolves into nature, but the actual benefit is that it's enriching the soil, he said. The body needs to just return to nature and let nature do what it's done best forever. If a kangaroo dies in the forest, it's just going to be part of the cycle of life. Dr. Hannah Gould, a cultural anthropologist at the University of Melbourne, believes people are becoming increasingly interested in environmentally friendly farewells. As people perhaps become less religious, other kinds of values or community groupings become more important. And one of those that we've seen is eco-death. This idea that perhaps that you don't go up to heaven after you die, you return to the earth, has been an increasingly popular narrative around death and dying. While about 70% of Australians choose to be cremated, it has a substantial environmental impact. The emissions from a typical cremation are estimated to be equivalent to 125 kilograms of carbon dioxide. In recent years, options such as alkaline hydrolysis, a cremation-like process that uses water instead of fire, natural burials without embalming, and even shallow burials have become available. A natural burial uses a cardboard coffin with rope handles and will emit less than 10 kilograms of carbon dioxide equivalent, according to Planet Mark analysis. Gould believes that as Australians are living longer and more people are dying from prolonged illnesses, more time is being spent thinking about how to depart and farewell loved ones. They've maybe seen or organised a funeral for their parents and it hasn't gone so well, she said, and they're now deciding that they want to do things differently. So we're seeing a huge rise in funeral planning. And yes, that's the end of the article. And it is great to see this product on the market, but really a natural burial is even far superior to, a shrouded burial is far superior to having a coffin at all. If you want to be about decomposing, you don't have to have something around your body to like a coffin. But it's beautiful looking as well. And also there are urns available made out of it. Not that you'd plant the urn with the cremated ashes inside it. I think it's more just like an urn. I also think I saw on their website that they had shroud carriers, which I'd be interested in. But yeah, Hopefully I'll be able to get my hands on one if somebody I look after decides to use one for their burial or cremation. That would be great. Yeah, I wonder where I go to get one. I'll find them. I'll track one down. You're on 94.9 Main FM. You're with Hayley. Thanks, Jen, for texting in. I hope everything's going swimmingly over at Green Goes this morning, who are also a sponsor of Main FM. We've got our Radiothon coming up soon, and stay tuned for some special extra shows from Jen and I together. And I'm doing another little special show, a music show, for during Radiothon, as well as Dead Air. Next week on Dead Air, I will have Carolyn Granger coming in from Granger Legal, and we're going to talk about exciting paperwork stuff. And they're also giving away a will during Radiothon, so that'll be great to talk to Carolyn, and she's great to talk to. Yeah, so lots going on in Radiothon. That'll be 11th of September to the 19th of September. So stay tuned for the grid announcements. And if you want to help out, there's always little jobs to do for Radiothon around the place. One year I got my roller skates on and was delivering all the new subscribers to the presenters as they were coming in on the computer and on the phone. It was great fun. Right. What was the other thing I was going to do? Oh, yes. So carrying on from that mushroom coffin article, the Natural Death Advocacy Network are actually having a online talk happening with Bob Hendricks, who's the founder and CEO of Loop Biotech. How mushrooms are changing the way we say goodbye. And that's Friday the 18th of September. So that's not this Friday, but the Friday after. Is that right? I'm trying to think. Oh, I can't see my calendar. 18th. What's the date today? The 7th. Yeah, it's probably next week, I suggest. It's from 7 to 8 p.m. Australian Eastern Standard Time. It's free. When I upload this episode later onto the Main FM Mixcloud page and onto my website, hayleywest.com.au/radio, you can see all the links to everything that I'm talking about today. But yeah, if you want to hear more about the mushroom coffins and from Bob himself, then it'd be great to go along to that. You can book yourself a ticket. Yes, I was going to read this. The Missing Navigator, Why End-of-Life Doulas Belong at the Heart of Compassionate Communities. So this is by Shannon. What's his last name? Oh, I'm trying to find. Oh, here we go. Shannon Beresford, and he's in Adelaide, and he has a business called Your Path Guide, End-of-Life Care Planning and Support. I liked this article that he wrote. It's kind of on his blog from the 1st of September on the website. Picture a family in the weeks after a terminal diagnosis. They've met the specialist and had the conversation about prognosis. A folder of pamphlets has been handed over. Then they go home. Nobody has told them which neighbour used to drop off meals when someone was dying two doors down. The local men's shed and its quiet lawn mowing roster for families in crisis never came up, nor did anyone explain how to ask a GP for a home visit. Nobody said when to call palliative care instead of an ambulance. The clinical system did its job, but the human system was invisible to them. That's the web of community, informal support and practical knowledge that surrounds a dying person. Nobody was holding the thread. Compassionate Communities was built to close exactly this gap, and it's one that end-of-life doulas are uniquely placed to fill. Why Compassionate Communities actually mean, what Compassionate Communities actually means. Compassionate Communities is a recognised public health approach to death, dying and grief. Health services tend to treat end-of-life as a purely medical event to be managed. But most of the care around dying happens outside hospitals and hospices. It happens in kitchens, on patios, in group chats and carpools. The approach asks a simple but radical question. What if communities, not just clinicians, took some responsibility for supporting people through death, dying, and bereavement? In practice, that means building networks of neighbours, workplaces, and schools. Also faith groups and local organisations who know how to show up when someone is dying. It means normalising conversations about death long before a crisis hits. And it means making sure those formal health services and informal community capacity aren't operating as two separate worlds. That last part is where things tend to fall over, because someone has actually to connect those two worlds. They need to know both what the palliative care team can offer and what Mrs. Smith from number 12 is quietly already doing. Someone, in short, has to navigate. What the evidence tells us. The best known example comes from a market town in Somerset, UK. Between 2013 and 2017, GPs and health trainers built a web of community groups. These groups range from talking cafes to a local men's shed. They were supported by more than 1,000 trained volunteer connectors who helped people find their way to informal support. The study published in the British Journal of General Practice tracked hospital admissions in From. Unplanned admissions fell by 14% over the study period. Meanwhile, admissions rose by close to 29% across the rest of Somerset. And he's got a little reference at the end for that bit of data. Australia has its own emerging evidence base, and it speaks directly to the navigator argument. A Western Australian trial tested the Compassionate Communities Connectors model. Trained volunteers worked to map and mobilise the networks around families facing life-limiting illness. Compared with a control group, participating families had 63% fewer hospitalisations. They also had 77% fewer hospital days and 44% fewer emergency presentations. The same study estimated the model could deliver close to $500,000 in savings for every 100 patients supported over 6 months. Another national project was coordinated by the Groundswell Project across 9 communities between 2018 and 2020. Oh, that's the one I was involved in. It found similar value in place-based, community-led approaches to end-of-life care, but it also flagged a lack of consistent, funded pathways for embedding this work long-term. The end-of-life doula as a natural navigator. The end-of-life doula role fits here not as an add-on to the Compassionate Communities model, but as one of its most natural expressions. End-of-life doulas already work at the intersection of the clinical and the personal. Doulas support people to understand their choices, plan for what matters to them, and connect with the practical and emotional resources around them. That is navigation work, whether or not it's labelled that way. A doula walking alongside a dying person and their family is often the one who helps the family work out what kind of support they actually want before deciding who to call, knows how to bridge the conversation between a formal care team and informal community supports, notices the practical gaps, transport meals, company at 3 a.m, for an example, that clinical services rarely have the scope to address, holds continuity throughout a period when a person might see a rotating cast of clinicians, none of whom hold the full picture. A doula doesn't need to change a dressing or manage medication to matter here. Their job is not clinical. It's noticing that Mrs. Smith from number 12 has been dropping off meals for 3 weeks straight. They want to make sure that keeps happening once the family stops thinking to ask. There is no one in the current system who carries this job. If it's taken away, then a compassionate communities model stops working for the family in front of you. The structural gap and why it matters to funders and decision makers. Here is the uncomfortable part for anyone designing palliative care systems. This navigator function currently relies on goodwill, individual initiative, and frankly, luck. Some families stumble onto a compassionate GP who happens to know the local support network. Others aren't so lucky. A handful of communities have an active Compassionate Communities initiative, but most don't. The result is a postcode lottery in which the quality of a person's death depends heavily on whether someone happened to connect the dots for them. It isn't a workforce gap that more clinical hours will fix. Doctors and nurses are spreading thin, delivering clinical care, and social workers already do real connection work of their own. Still, theirs tend to run through formal channels, referrals to home care packages, respite services or financial assistance. None of these professions is resourced, trained or positioned to map the informal side of community, the neighbours, the local groups, the everyday goodwill and broker those relationships. That is a different skill set and it already exists in the end-of-life doula workforce. For primary health networks and funders thinking about palliative care workforce integration, this is the argument worth sitting with. The navigator role Compassionate Communities depends on is currently unfunded, informal, and inconsistent. End-of-life doulas are trained, growing workforce already doing this work in pockets without formal recognition or a substantial funding pathway. The navigator role Compassionate Communities depends on is currently... Oh, I just said that. What is needed is a standard, a level of competency that every end-of-life doula taking on this navigator role can be trusted to meet. A national approach to credentialing and integration is not simply a professional development exercise. It is the infrastructure that would let Compassionate Communities move from being a hopeful model to a genuinely reliable one in any postcode, not just the fortunate ones. That family sitting at home with their folder of pamphlets deserves someone holding the thread. It's time we funded that role properly rather than leaving it to chance. So that was from Shannon Beresford, who's the director of Your Path Guide in Adelaide. Yeah, I think that's really interesting article that he's written and is particularly pertinent given that we will be reaching peak death in 2040 and we need to rely less on hospital beds and people dying in institutions and for more people to be dying at home or in spaces that they feel comfortable in that are outside a medical institution. And so we really need to strengthen our already compassionate community in Castlemaine. But yeah, it's this is something that as a collective that we feel very strongly about, this idea of compassionate communities. Anyway, you are listening to me wrap it on about death and dying stuff on Dead Air. I am going to play you this interesting audio from hospice nurse Julie. It's from the US, and towards the end she talks about all the options in the that are available for her to send people to in the US. So it's slightly different here. But I thought it was an interesting little thing to play. It's 13 minutes long because not everybody is friendly on their deathbed as they were not so friendly in life as well. When a narcissist is dying, you don't have to be there. So I guess this is a little reminder that you can say no. In situations like this, don't feel like you have to look after somebody you don't want to look after. And there would be a way somewhere in our community as well that you could get help for stepping back and having somebody help your person.
1: I always say people die the way they lived, and not everyone lived great and treated everybody the way they should be treating people. And just because you're dying doesn't necessarily mean you're going to suddenly be insightful, emotionally available, nice, right? And in fact, what I have found is most people, when they're dying, the core of who they are, you know, is more present. you know, who they really are is more present. Now, a great example of this comes from my friend Ashley, who is a death doula. Her name on social media is Distant Shores Death Care. I want you to watch this video and then we're going to talk about it.
2: It's been a long time since I made a video, and part of that is because as a death doula, discretion is like a huge part of what I do. And I don't know how to balance it with being on social media. It's such a sensitive time in people's life, etc. But I am going to say this. If you have a parent who is dying and they're a narcissist, or they have very strong narcissistic tendencies, you suspect narcissism, even if they're not diagnosed, you've done your research, they seem to hit the marks, you have got to have a plan in place for when they die, for their dying acts. Because if you're not prepared, I've seen people of all sorts die, right? And I've been with the families, but when narcissists go, it's kind of a special form of torture. It's been a long night for me. I don't know how much to say, except it has been my experience that when people die, they are more of who they've always been. Like, their core becomes more distilled. So if you've been dealing with a narcissist, on their way out, the narcissistic tendencies are just going to be white hot, just more sharp, more barbed. The piece you're looking for, I mean, maybe go into therapy preemptively to fortify your emotional well-being, because narcissists dying, it is exhausting as a death doula to be in that orbit, and I'm the professional. So the havoc they can wreak on your life, it's rough out there. That's all.
1: As a hospice nurse, I have run into many, many people who are quote unquote not good people. Just because someone's dying, again, doesn't necessarily mean they are going to be thoughtful or nice or reflective because they're dying. If they weren't able to communicate how they feel in their life, they're not going to be able to communicate how they feel at their death. Usually, every once in a while, someone surprises me. But generally speaking, bad people die too, right? People who are abusive, people who are emotionally immature, people who are emotionally unavailable, people who are selfish, they die too. And those patients and those people can, one, be really hard to care for as the nurse, but really, really hard to care for if you are their loved ones. And I want to talk about this because not everyone needs to show up for those people. I'm giving you permission here and now to not do it if you can. You don't have to take care of someone who didn't take care of you. If this sounds like someone that you know or a family member of yours, here are some things that you might deal with, that you might notice, and then ways to deal with them. So the first one that I see a lot is a denial of the diagnosis. Someone who is either insistent that they are not diagnosed with what they're diagnosed with, or refusing to get help, refusing to get it checked out, refusing to believe that it's real. This doesn't necessarily mean someone's like narcissistic. It's just something that's difficult to deal with when you have someone who is really persistent about not believing what's happening to them. This can be difficult because you're trying to help this person. You're trying to help them navigate. You're seeing the changes, but they're refusing to believe what's going on, which is really hard when you're the one trying to help them. So what can you do? In this circumstance, I think you can try to continue to express to them what you're seeing and why it affects you, how it affects you. You can try to say, you know, like, you're making it very, really hard on me to help you because you're not helping yourself. You can just continue to say what you're seeing in them, how you want to help them, how it's affecting you, and they're either gonna care or not gonna care. And if they do care, because they're not total jerks, you know, they may start hearing you. At the end of the day, this is their life, and you can decide how much you want to be a part of it. You can't control what they do, what they believe, how they act. And ultimately, it is up to them. And you can decide, and I'm giving you permission, to not really be involved if it gets too frustrating. The second thing I see, this is definitely for someone who you probably have already seen this in their life and in your relationship, is the control factor. You know, someone who you can tell needs to be in control, wants to be in control all the time. And this is not just someone who's like type A control, which is a very common thing in personalities. And that does carry on to their death as well. And it can make it harder. This is for someone who is like manipulative and controlling. right? They manipulate people and they try to control others. This will affect how they die because they are now losing control of their own life. They can't really control you because they need you more, right? They need someone to care for them more. They need someone to be there. They are losing control of how they live, what they can do, where they can go. Now they have to rely on somebody else. This is not going to bode well. They don't like this. And how that may show up is they may turn even more demanding, even more critical, even more frustrated with you, even more disappointed. All the things that they would try to do to manipulate you would be heightened, right? And this is where you have to decide whether or not you really want to do it. Ultimately, I'm here to say that you don't have to. You don't have to, depending on how bad it is, right? Depending on, even emotionally abusive. I'm giving you as a healthcare worker full permission to just not do it. Now, if you still do want to do it, this is where boundaries come in. You tell them, like, I'm going to show up every day at 8 a.m. I'm going to do this, this, and this. I'm going to leave. I'll come back at 12 p.m. or whatever it is that you can do, the schedule that you can do, what you can do, what you can't do. And you have to hold tight to those boundaries. And they're either going to accept that or not. I also would suggest you highly use the hospice company. Talk to the nurses, talk to the nursing assistants, the CNAs, talk to the social worker, talk to the chaplain. Make sure they're all on board, then they know what's going on. You can even have a family meeting to set the boundaries all together. Utilize the team. And guess what? If it becomes too hard, if it's too much, you don't have to do it. They may also start replaying their life not as you remembered their life, right? They are suddenly a saint. They suddenly had such a wonderful time raising you. I guess I'm picturing if this was like your parent, right? They are going to possibly make up a whole life that you were not present for, okay, right? They're thinking about their legacy. They like the attention. They want everyone to know that they're dying and either feel bad for me or, make it almost performative. Whew, I've seen this and it is chilling. I guess I just tell you to know that this is normal for someone who's always been like this, right? So if you know that your loved one has kind of always been like this, denied the truth, whether maybe they were abusive to you or emotionally abusive when you were a child, but they deny it, right? This will likely continue and likely continue when they're dying. During their end of life journey, that could still continue. Again, what do you do about it? It's up to you. I think the first thing is to know that this may happen. It's normal. It's not fair, but that's them. That's not a reflection of you, right? So like Ashley said in her video, I think this is when you get help from outside help. From a therapist, talk to others. Don't be involved with the parent who's doing this. You have every right to go no contact, even if they're dying. I'm telling you, I do feel like sometimes people who are already no contact with their children or their children's no contact with them, they are dying and they'll almost use the diagnosis or the prognosis as a way to control their loved ones again, to kind of bring them back into the chaos again. You don't have to do that. And I've met many people who don't regret the fact that they did not go back into their loved one's life just because they were dying. Because even if you try, they are who they are. And they're really using this to kind of get that one last sense of control. And it can be so devastating for someone who just wants their parent to love them, just wants their parent to acknowledge what happened. And they don't always get that. Again, people die the way they lived. Not always. I have seen people on their deathbeds, kind of come to this realization of like, wow, I regret this, I regret that. But that does take some form of self-reflection, and not everyone is able to do this. So this whole video, I think, is just to help people who have been in this scenario, or they know they may be eventually in this scenario, to know that you're not losing it, or you're not heartless because you don't want to be around this person. As a healthcare worker who has to care for them as the nurse, I get it. I see you. We all see you, and we do understand. This video is mostly about giving you permission to not be there if you don't think it's going to be good for you. So what I'll say is, if you have a loved one in your life, maybe there's someone that you go in and out of contact and no contact, or someone who you are close with in your life, whether it's a parent or a grandparent or a sibling or a close friend or a husband or a wife, if they're in your life and they are not on hospice yet, okay, but they are someone that causes you a lot of turmoil, this video is for you. This is to help prepare you for what to expect, because generally speaking, from my experience, those people in your life who cause you a lot of stress, when they are dying, if they do die a death on hospice, will likely be the same, if not worse. Because in death, sometimes you don't feel good. Sometimes you're losing your independence. You're losing control. I know the word narcissist is thrown around a lot. So whether it's someone's actually narcissist or they're just, whatever it is, they usually like control. And at the end of life, you lose that control. And when you lose that control, all of the super negative things that you've already experienced usually flare up. I say this to you now so you know. And you can prepare yourself, whether you want to take care of them, you feel like you have to, you either just know you don't have to, or two, if you do still want to, learning how to protect you, how to protect yourself and during that time. And the way to do it, in my opinion, is to get a lot of help, set a lot of boundaries, use your hospice team to help you in the sense of having family meetings, using the chaplain and the social worker to talk to you, talk to your loved one. And setting these boundaries are really important with the person that you're caring for, meaning not allowing them to talk to you a certain way, giving them limits, having a schedule. And the most important thing is you don't actually have to do it. You don't have to do it. I have had many patients who didn't have caregivers, didn't have loved ones caring for them. And you know what? I could tell why. I could tell why just by who they were, right? And us as the hospice company will figure it out, okay? We will either get them placed in a skilled nursing facility. And you know, a lot of people will say, no, I don't wanna go to a skilled nursing facility. If they can't find someone to care for them, if they can do it financially to pay someone to do it, then they can do that. But a lot of times they can't afford that. If their physical safety is in jeopardy, we can make them go to a skilled nursing facility. And many of those patients do die alone. It's not like I'm heartless and don't care, but I also can see why they would. I've had plenty of patients who you can tell were, they're dying the way they lived and they did not live very well, and that is causing them to die alone. And that is sad for them, but it's also not your responsibility as their family member or their loved one to put aside all of your hurt just because they're dying.
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4: You are. Hi, here I am. And you just heard that song Stupid Thing by Good Moon, and they are a fabulous local band if you'd like to go and see them play somewhere. 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And thanks, Elle, for texting in to say hi, and he enjoyed that audio. You can text in 0488 63 186. I haven't got a lot of time left. I will tell you about all these fun things that are happening. There's a new book out. Well, the open access link is now available from Routledge for The Digital Life of Grief, Online Mourning in the Age of Hashtags, Algorithms and Social Media. So when I upload this episode later onto the Main FM Mix Cloud page and onto my website, I'll have the link there for you to get the free download. Or you can buy the physical book. This book investigates how mourning is transformed in the digital age, where grief is mediated by algorithms, circulated through hashtags, and shaped by the economies of social media platforms. This timely edited collection explores the rise of digital mourning practices, from TikTok memorials and grief influencers to the politicization of loss in activist movements. Through a platform-centric lens, the book examines how contemporary grief unfolds publicly, performatively, and often unequally in online spaces. This collection brings together interdisciplinary scholarship using methods including digital ethnography, visual analysis, and platform critique to reveal the architectures that govern digital mourning. It shows how platform logics determine whose grief is amplified and whose is erased, how moderation policies impact the persistence of loss online, and how mourning is entangled with attention economies, digital labour and resistance. Readers will gain a deeper understanding of how digital spaces both enable and constrain emotional expression, community care and practices of remembrance during times of grief. This book will be essential reading for scholars across media and communication studies, death studies, sociology, anthropology, and psychology. It offers conceptual and methodological tools to engage critically with grief's digital turn, addressing questions of visibility, performance, politics, and platform governance. As mourning becomes increasingly public, networked, and algorithmically structured, this book provides a necessary account of how grief is being reshaped in a radically changing media landscape. Yeah, and that same team put on some amazing workshops and exhibition earlier this year, which was in Melbourne. I was lucky enough to see. So, yeah, I'll be getting my hands on a physical copy, I reckon, of that. And then this other talk that I found, I thought some people might be interested in, especially the blokes out there. The Role of Men's Sheds in Supporting Men Through End-of-Life Experiences. So this is a seminar hosted by the Good Death Impact Network and the Care Lab at the University of New South Wales. And the presenter is Dr. John McCartney, Associate Professor, a professor from the Warwick Medical School in the UK. So it's in person in Sydney, but you can also, it's also a hybrid presentation, so you can attend it online. It is tomorrow, Tuesday, the 8th of September from 2 to 3 p.m. And I'll put up the link later. Hospices in the UK have historically found it difficult to reach and support men. Male caregivers, patients and bereaved people can be less likely to admit their challenges, which contributes to social isolation or loneliness. Increasingly in the last 10 years, hospices in the UK have been providing men's sheds. That's interesting. These volunteer-led groups provide activity and peer support, helping members to communicate about emotional, social, spiritual, practical, and physical issues. Drawing on a research and impact study, this presentation will explore the role of hospice men's sheds in supporting men through end-of-life care experiences and provide recommendations about how to start one at a hospice or palliative care facility. Men's sheds were found to ease emotional barriers the participants faced, as well as alleviate loneliness and provide a gateway to other forms of support. The men's shed enabled men to give and receive emotional support. Cultural contexts and gender norms shaped the acceptability and experience of receiving help. Informal but structured meetings led to honest conversations where they could share experiences and explore issues relating to their well-being. Hospice men's sheds have potential to reduce inequity by enabling access to support for an underserved group. They are becoming established as low-cost interventions, considered effective in improving well-being, reducing isolation, and increasing uptake of other services. Preferences for shoulder-to-shoulder rather than face-to-face communication could be incorporated into other settings. Very interesting. And this is my little shout out to John at the Newstead Men's Shed, who makes my shroud carriers for me. I couldn't do it without him. He's fantastic. And all the guys at Newstead Men's Shed are fantastic. There's also a talk coming up that the Australian Home Funeral Alliance is putting on, Death Literacy as Community Practice. So this is kind of going back to compassionate communities kind of idea. What if caring for people at the end of life was understood not only as a health service responsibility, but as a shared community practice? In this thought-provoking presentation, Dr. Kerry Noonan explores the concept of death literacy, the skills, knowledge, and confidence and social networks to help people navigate dying, death, grief, and caregiving. Drawing on more than three decades of research, innovation and community development, Dr. Noonan will examine how death literacy is built through everyday relationships, lived experience and collective action. Positioned in a public health framework, she will share insights from the development of the Death Literacy Index and the growing international death literacy movement, exploring how communities can become active partners in supporting people through end-of-life experiences. This session invites audiences to reimagine death literacy, not simply as individual knowledge, but as community resource that strengthens social connection, reduces fear and isolation, and enhances our collective capacity to care, grieve, and support one another through life's most challenging transitions. So this talk with Kerry is online Tuesday the 15th of September from 7 to 8:30 p.m. Australian Eastern Standard Time. And again, I'll put the links up. That's at the Australian Home Funeral Alliance website in the events page. So this quickly, the 10th of September, which is on Thursday, is World Suicide Prevention Day. And the theme this year is changing the narrative on suicide with the call to action, start the conversation. This theme is about shifting from silence and misunderstanding to openness, empathy and support, creating environments where people feel able to speak up and seek help. For us at Castlemaine Safe Space, we listen and provide warmth and support. We recognise that the thoughts about suicide are normal and universal. We acknowledge all those with a lived experience of suicide. We remember those who have been lost to suicide, and acknowledge you matter, you always did, and you always will. And also, people generally light a candle on World Suicide Prevention Day on the 10th of September. There's also this Remembering Rainbow LGBTIQA+ Memorial for World Suicide Prevention Day, and that's also in NAM in Collingwood Town Hall on Hoddle Street in Abbotsford. That's happening this Thursday night as well. If you're in Melbourne, you could go along. It's for anyone who would like to honour LGBTQIA+ people who have lost their lives to suicide. You may bring along anyone you would like to have with you to be part of this evening. So, yeah, if you go to, I just found this morning, The event is on Eventbrite, but it's also through Switchboard and the Charlie Network with Switchboard. So I'll put that link up as well. And my friend Heaney is going to be speaking at that. There'll be Frankie Segurma from Aftercare, Hini Hanara from Our Bereavement, and the Victorian Commissioner for LGBTIQA plus communities, Joe Ball. They'll all be there. And so if you're in Naam, head along. And, yeah, and then also, just before I go and hand over to Martin, don't forget about the coffin weaving workshop I'm putting on in October, the 10th and 11th. And, yeah, you can get all the details on my socials, but also on my website, the departure.com.au. Okay, I'll talk to you next week. Here's my last couple of promos and I'll zoom over to Martin. Bye.
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4: Good morning, Martin.
7: G'day, Hayley.
4: How are we today?
7: I'm pretty good, thank you. How are you?
4: All right, except my hands still haven't warmed up.
7: Oh, it's actually a bit chilly in here this morning.
4: Yeah, I didn't think to turn on the heater, actually.
7: Oh,
4: I should have done
7: that. That's why I've just put my jumper on.
4: Oh, yeah, sorry. I don't think anybody was here before me.
7: Yeah. That's okay. Hey, I've got a correction. Or you, actually, my mother was listening to us chatting last week.
4: And
7: she was like, mycelium go under the ground. So that's where they grow. And I think that you and I were talking about it and you're saying, oh, they'll be fine under the ground because I'll be dead because the mycelium is going under the ground so it can't spread. But it spreads underground.
4: Oh, yeah, because it's the root system. It's the roots, the mycelium. I was thinking like the mushroom sprouting up.
7: Yeah. Anyway, my mother corrected us.
4: Oh, because she's a mushroom expert, isn't she?
7: She is. She's into her fungi.
4: I wonder if she wants to go in a coffin, a mushroom coffin.
7: I don't know. Hey, Mum, if you're listening, the text line here is 04. What is it? I forgot. Oh, my God, I forgot.
4: 04888-63186.
7: Oh, my God, I totally fell off. I've totally fallen off this radio wagon. 04888-63186. Correct. That's the text line here, Mum. Let me know how you want to go.
4: Yeah, well, they're available now. They are quite beautiful.
7: Yeah, yeah. The picture I saw, they look quite... Yeah.
4: And soft to touch.
7: Yeah. Mm. I came across some artwork, actually, with my mother. We were in Venice, and there was all this beautiful artwork there in this gallery, which was made out of mycelium.
4: Ah.
7: Yeah, it was all about heating and cooling kind of systems and looking at alternative ways of doing that.
4: Ah.
7: And so they had all these shapes made out of mycelium. Yeah, it was cool. All sorts of stuff being made out of mycelium.
4: Yes, yes.

0: Actually, I got a message from somebody the other day who said, "Oh, I thought I saw you, and I did the devil's horns when you went past, and then I thought, oh no, I don't think it was you." But I think it was. We worked out it was me.
1: Right.
0: But he felt mortified.
1: Yes. Oh my dear. That's very funny.
0: All right.
1: Yep. Pranking somebody's funeral.
0: Oh,
1: not a
0: no.
1: good not,
0: I know,
1: not a good
0: right.
1: Move.
0: Oh no, I felt for him. Anyway.
1: Yeah. All right. Cool. Okay, well look, yeah, enjoy your day. I'm talking all things drag queens today.
0: Yeah, this good on you.
1: Fun.
0: Good okay. on you. And hi to Polyfiller if you're listening.
1: Yeah.
0: Okay. See you later.
1: Bye.
0: Bye.
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Thank you to Hayley for the past hour of Dead Air. Hayley talks every Monday morning at 10 a.m. about all things death and dying. And apparently, if you're out and about in town, she's going to be hanging laps in the hearse today. So if you see the hearse going around town, wave, but do a polite wave just in case it's not Hayley and it is somebody's actual funeral. Hey, thank you to everybody for tuning in as well. If you're not already doing so, you can stream live at www.mainfm.net. Now, Still Life with Pansy, it's a show about contemporary queer art and artists. The last few weeks I've just been doing a bit of a what's on, and today's a slightly different show again as well, but next week we will be getting back into it. I've got guests lined up over the next few weeks, and next week's Radiothon as well, so it's a very special interview as well. Sorry, a disc. What am I saying? Sorry, I just got myself confused. I got a message here from Abigail, who's wanting to ring in to discuss season 15. I know that this is in relation to RuPaul's Drag Race, but we are not concentrating on RuPaul's Drag Race today, unfortunately, Abigail. Anyway, back to where I was. Still Life with Pansy. We've got a Mixcloud account. You can listen to past shows. There's over 100 of them there if you want to kill some time. There's a lot to listen to. There's some great artists that we've talked to and some great artists' artwork that we have talked about on this show. We've got an Instagram account where I post details of the artworks, the artists, events or whatever. I will try and talk about a few events that are on today as well, and that will go up onto that. As I said earlier, the text line here is 0488 63186. If there's anything you want to say, unless it's about season 15 of RuPaul's Drag Race, which we will not be talking about on this show today. I'll give a little warning. There is adult concepts in this show sometimes. I'm not sure whether there will be today. Probably not. But look, if you're really risk-averse, Global Roaming's on at the moment with Geraldine Doog and Hamish McDonald on ABC. Flip over to that to listen to that. As I said to Hayley, we're dedicating today's show to Miss Polly Filler. Now, Miss Polly Filler is a drag queen based in Bendigo, and

0: I'm going to start off by playing a track. I don't know whether Miss Polyfiller has ever sung this track before, but it is a classic drag queen number, so the chances are pretty high that she has. And I'm pretty sure that this is one of the first drag numbers that I ever saw somebody performing this track. And so, yeah, I thought it was a good track to start off with anyway. And look, if you happen to be near a mirror right now, even if you're not, and if you happen to know the words to this song, and even if you don't, I would encourage you to give it your all and lip sync along to this classic song by Donna Summer. Which has a very slow start. Jack just got a silent start. Oh my lord. Okay, I'm going to go to the promos. I'll be back in a minute.
1: 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I'm Raspberry Muffin, and you're listening to Still Life with Pansy on 94.9 Main FM.
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0: 5 to 6 Mondays with Melissa on 94.9 Main FM. An hour of music, a journey. It's so obvious, I surrender my inner daydreams. Here it comes, on the run.
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2: Welcome back. I'm not sure that I've worked out my technical issue here. I don't seem to be having any luck with the cassette player today. As I said, this show is dedicated to Miss Polyfiller. And the reason for that is that at the end of last month, the Castlemaine Secondary College held a Wear It Purple Day. And Wear It Purple is an annual awareness day that's held at on the last Friday of every month. Every August. Not every month. Probably should be every month. It's a day that is to support LGBTQIA plus youth, and it's to promote safe and inclusive environments. It was created in response to the bullying, discrimination and mental health challenges experienced by many LGBTQIA plus youth. And it's a day that encourages understanding, visibility and acceptance. Now, as part of the Castlemaine Secondary College celebrations, Bendigo-based drag queen Miss Polyfiller held a drag story time reading at the school. And as a result of that, they became the target of a deluge of online hate and abuse, including death threats. There were hundreds of public comments on social media, abusive comments targeted at Miss Polyfiller. Now, look, I just can't believe it. This is so appalling that this happened. No performer deserved that, regardless of whether they are part of the LGBTQIA plus community or not. But unfortunately, if you are part of the LGBTQIA plus community, the chances are that you will be on the receiving end of such abuse is way higher. Now, as I said, look, nobody deserves to receive abuse for doing their job, let alone in the context of this, on a day to celebrate and encourage understanding and acceptance. And this kind of episode really highlights why such days are important and they're still much needed. And we all need to support the youth in our community, including those who identify as part of the LGBTQIA plus community. So I was really pleased to see that this made the front page of last week's Castlemaine Mail, and they had an article that was headlined, "You are valued, you are supported and you belong. Castlemaine rallies around the LGBTQIA plus community." And in this article, a number of prominent people spoke out. Marie Edwards, local member for Bendigo West, clearly stated her support for Miss Polyfiller and commended Castlemaine Secondary College for standing with its students. Castlemaine Secondary College Principal Justin Hurd said that the school proudly took part in the optional event to mark Wear It Purple Day. Principal Hurd said that every student has the right to feel safe and included at school. It is important that our school shows support for lesbian, gay, bisexual, trans and gender diverse, intersex, queer and questioning inclusion by celebrating days that support LGBTQIA plus young people and their well-being. Mount Alexander Shire Council Mayor Toby Hayden, who attended the CSC Wear It Purple celebrations at the school last week, said everyone needs to show more respect for their fellow citizens, no matter how they identify or how they look. Castlemaine Police Acting Senior Sergeant Curtis Dillon said that any behaviour that crossed into threats, criminal harassment, vilification or intimidation would be taken seriously and may be investigated. He said, "We stand with all members of our community and will keep working hard to ensure Castlemaine is a place where everyone feels safe, valued and included." I just want to read also the Midland Express. They had a really an excellent article as well and very clearly stated their support for Miss Polyfiller. And I actually want to read out Miss Polyfiller's response to this. Calling people groomers or pedophiles without evidence is simply not expressing opposition to drag performances in schools. Those are extremely serious allegations with potentially serious consequences for anyone being accused and for those making the statements. Oh, sorry. That was from somebody else was saying that. Who was saying that? Somebody else. Anyway, prior to that, but that is also very true. Look, the longtime performer posted a response online saying, "This behaviour is unacceptable for a very simple reason. People should not have to endure abuse, vilification or unsubstantiated allegations simply because they become the subject of public debate. Calling someone a groomer or pedophile without evidence isn't robust criticism," Polly wrote. "It is an extraordinarily serious allegation capable of causing significant reputational, professional and personal harm. Homophobic and transphobic slurs don't contribute another perspective to a discussion. They attack someone's identity. Threats and intimidation don't strengthen an argument. They attempt to silence the person on the receiving end. When hateful rhetoric is repeatedly presented as simply another side of a debate, it risks normalising the idea that LGBTQIA plus people should expect to be publicly scrutinised, degraded or dehumanised whenever their existence becomes part of a contemporary conversation." So like I said, I was really pleased to see that the Castlemaine Mail was saying that the Castlemaine community is rallying around the LGBTQIA plus community. And it was great to see those mentioned in the article speaking out in support, because that doesn't always happen. Our local LGBTQIA plus community group, Castlemaine Pride, published a very strong response and detailed response on social media, and I'd encourage everybody to go and read that as well. And hopefully there's more sections of our community that have been speaking out in support of Miss Polly Filler and the queer community. I'm thinking of all the festivals, the venues and the clubs who engage queer performers and artists to enhance their programs or to help with fundraising. I'm confident that Queer and Now, this is a show on Tuesday on Main FM, I'm with Shireen and Amali, that they will have addressed this issue on their show on Main FM, and I hope there will be other expressions of support by Main FM presenters for the local LGBTQIA plus community. Because I imagine if there was a solo musician at a local pub had been subjected to similar abuse, the backlash from the community would be deafening. Support and care for the LGBTQIA plus community needs to be more than just stringing a bunch of words together that sound good for a government funding application. It needs to be a commitment to making things better when moments like this happen. It's about putting forward visible and tangible support. It's about structural change. It's about making the effort to truly listen and to try to understand. So like I said, this show is dedicated to Miss Polly Filler and all the other drag queens, drag kings and other queer creatives out there who are such an important part of the LGBTQIA plus community and the broader community and to our shared history. And to everybody else out there, if you want to keep coming to our parties, then you need to step up and back us up when the party is over. On a lighter note, I'm going to have another attempt at playing some music. And we'll see if I can get Donna Summer up on the air.

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6: Welcome back. Okay, I'm having some technical difficulties here and I won't be able to play any music today, which kind of just throws this show into a just disarray. Look, I will go through and mention a few things that are on around town at the moment. Rhett DaCosta at Castlemaine Art Museum, Crate Full of Mangoes, that's on until the 1st of November. Rhett also has Somersault, which is an installation and performance at Fault Window in Castlemaine. And that'll be on at Fault Window until the 19th of September. Coming up, opening this Friday, is Robin Fisher, Not All Men Are Monsters, But Don't Go Running Alone. This is on at Artemisia Gallery. And something else that's on is Swatch This Space 2027. This is a show curated by Nathan Sims, a.k.a. Mr. Dimples. This will be on at Soul Gallery, Brunswick in Brunswick Street in Fitzroy, and it's artwork using paint swatches from hardware paint stores. You go to swatchthisspaceart@gmail.com for more information. And what else? Oh, sorry. Sorry, it's really distracting me. They haven't been able to play music. Castlemaine Pride, they are looking for passionate, creative and dedicated individuals to join the organising committee and help plan and organise Pride celebrations throughout the year. Castlemaine Pride is a community-led initiative that organises local events and activities to bring people together, amplifying LGBTQIA+ voices and celebrating the culture, history and creativity of the community in the Mount Alexander Shire. And lastly, Alex Walker, National Photographic Prize, until the 22nd of November at Mama Aubrey. The image is not merely a surface, 2025. So congratulations to Alex Walker for that. I will put up the details for these on Instagram. Again, I just want to, again, point out my disgust at what has happened with Miss Polly Filler and my support for her as well, and the support of Main FM. I apologise, I can't continue with the show today. Look, we will be getting back to normal next week with Radiothon. I've got some guests lined up. It's going to be a special two-hour show going from 11 to 1 p.m. for Still Life with Pansy. Rhett DaCosta is going to come in with Castlemaine Art Museum curator Jenny Long, and they're going to be talking about the exhibition Crate Full of Mangoes, which is on at the moment. And then in the second half of the show, Robin Fisher, Ballarat-based artist, she will be coming in to talk about her exhibition, Not All Men Are Monsters, But Don't Go Running Alone. As I said, this is opening this Friday at Artemisia Gallery in Windsor. At the top of the hour, stay tuned because Anne and Elizabeth will be on in Talking Notes. I'm just going to play a few promos and then I'm going to flip over to the playlist.
7: Hi, I'm Terry Dench and you're listening to Still Life with Pansy. God, I knew I'd get that wrong. Pansy. Still life with Pansy.
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0: Good afternoon, everyone, and welcome to Talking Notes with me, Elizabeth Close.
1: And me, Anne Bolton.
0: It's an interesting show we have today, isn't it, Anne?
1: Absolutely. Interesting is the word.
0: We've made a rarefied choice, I think. But what we're doing today is exploring music and musicians of New Zealand. Now, it is an unusual choice, but on researching the topic, I came across a comment that said there are actually

0: first track is by a group based in Auckland, so they haven't left yet.
1: Did you check?
0: Yeah, well, they're good. I don't know how long they're going to leave it before they hop on the boat.
1: Absolutely.
0: They're led by keyboard player Michael Martyniuk. He's a Polish-born artist who has been based in New Zealand since 2007, completing a degree in jazz performance from Auckland University. It's a live performance from 2023 at CJC, which is the Creative Jazz Club in Auckland. He has Cam MacArthur and Ron Sampson, plus special guest on guitar, Dixon Nacy, who was the winner of the Best New Zealand Jazz Artist of 2020. He's fabulous. And they're playing a track called Herbie's Dream.

0: That was the Michael Martiniuk Trio with Dixon Nacy on fab guitar playing Herbie's Dream. I think I'd go to the Creative Jazz Club in Auckland any night of the week.
1: It's beautiful, isn't it? Lovely music. That's cool. That's what I call cool music.
0: Yeah.
1: Always nice. Now I'm going to play you another one, a different kind of music. This one will be highly recognised by just about everyone. This is the quintessential, I reckon, New Zealand rock band. And I know this is one that Australians have taken to claiming as their own. So we're going to listen to Split Enz.

0: There you go. They're an interesting, they're a really interesting band. I mean, those of us who can remember, remember their weird costumes and hairdos, and long before Kiss did it, I think, or some a decade at least before Kiss did all those strange things. They were, that particular song, the album it came from, was recorded in 1978. And the band itself was created by the Finn brothers, Neil and Tim, with various others. And they were known as art rock for some unknown reason. It's the only time I've ever heard that expression. Anyway, art rock. And just so that we know that New Zealand musicians are all over the world, they did all of their recording in London, in Ringo Starr's studio.
1: Oh.
0: and also just to show that we were recognising their worth in Australia long before New Zealand did. They charted in that time at 15 in Australia, but only 43 in New Zealand. So they were already out.
1: I wonder if Fred Simon's family adopted that as their theme.
0: I wonder.
1: For Dad, wonder. You know.
0: Yes.
1: Well, yes, going from you to me, this group has played at most of New Zealand's national and international jazz festival. It's a band called Pleasure Point, led by drummer Greg Crayford. He's a very impressive guy. He's performed at the Royal Albert Hall and Westminster Abbey and has performed with many international artists, and he runs the New Zealand Youth Jazz Orchestra. This is a track from their 2007 album, Live at the Realm in Wellington, another club presumably. And it features an amazing harmonica player, Neil Billington. I'll have to play him again. So they're going to play the Hoagy Carmichael and Stuart Gorrell song, Georgia on My Mind.
0: Lovely.

0: Well, that was the Pleasure Point Jazz Ensemble, so a group made up of varying members, led by Greg Crayford, who's the drummer, pretty nice harmonica playing by Neil Billington. You're listening to Talking Notes, and we're going all across the ditch today.
1: Across the ditch to, well, sort of across the ditch, since most of them belong to us anyway.
0: Well, my first two still live
1: no,
0: there.
1: No, yours, I must confess, you. Yes, you do.
0: Oh, dear.
1: And, of course, we do New Zealand wrong by saying that they don't have, musicians in their own atmosphere. Of course they do.
0: Such a vibrant jazz scene there. Mm.
1: But we rarely hear them played outside of that. Mm. They have a lot of Maori people, Maori groups. And really quite interesting music, but it's just something we don't tend to investigate too often.
0: Oh.
1: Do we?
0: Well, look, groundbreaking us.
1: Oh, yeah. But this next one, we do know. And
0: speak for yourself.
1: You'll know it. If you don't know this, honestly, you couldn't call yourself a New Zealander or an Australian if you don't know this one. We're going to listen to Slice of Heaven by Dave Dobbin and a group called Herbs. And it's actually Sir Dave Dobbin, so they've been very pleased to own him in New Zealand.

0: And there you go. You can't tell me you didn't know what that was.
1: Yeah.
0: I didn't ask if you liked it.
1: No, no. I'm
0: I just wanted to know if you knew it.
1: Yeah. Went, oh, yeah, that one. Look, musically, it's not unlike Split Enz.
0: No, it's not.
1: And after my next track, after we've had a few messages, I will be definitely able to make a statement about a New Zealand sound, I think.
0: Well, it's interesting because this, Dave Dobbin, who did this, he started out back in the 70s with all of these, like Split Enz and all of the others. And apparently he's hardly ever been out of favour in New Zealand since then. Mm. Still alive. He did attempt to become an Australian. He moved across the ditch for a short while.
1: Up to Bondi.
0: But he was... He was jaded by the experience, apparently, and moved back.
1: He met too many New Zealanders.
0: Possibly, and moved back over to Auckland, as indeed did Neil Finn.
1: Say he's a sir now?
0: He is a sir. Yeah. He was knighted, bless his cotton socks. And he's still performing, still doing it. So, you know, good on him. And now we're going to listen to some of our lovely sponsors.
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0: Thank you to our lovely sponsors. You are listening to Main FM 94.9 with Anne and Elizabeth on Talking Notes. I believe you have a song for us.
1: Ah, yes. This is a New Zealand band that, when mentioned, usually brings a smile to the face of anyone of my generation. Max Merritt and the Meteors.
0: Oh, yeah.
1: See, you're smiling, yes. The group was known for their interpretations of soul and R&B, and Max Merritt's influence did much to popularise soul and rhythm and blues and rock in New Zealand and Australia in the 60s and 70s. He was inducted into the New Zealand Music Hall of Fame in 2020. This track is from their album The Essential Max Merritt and the Meteors. It's a great little tune. It's Louisiana Anna, written by Carl Tarleton.

0: Ah, you recognise the voice of Max Merritt.
1: You can jive to that, eh? I could see people actually jiving to that music.
0: I think it would have been improved by a harmonica.
1: Do you?
0: Yeah. I'm going to tell Kevin to sing that at 48 Main, I reckon.
1: You reckon that'll work?
0: And we'll get Ken to play the harmonica.
1: Now, you know, there is another New Zealander who was associated with Max Merritt, and that was a woman called Dinah Lee, who you might remember.
0: Yeah.
1: She sang a lot. She sang with Max Merritt. Her most famous song with, I believe, Max Merritt backing was Don't You Know Yokomo, which was her. And And she also is in the Hall of Fame, same year as Max Merritt in New Zealand.
0: I didn't know she was from
1: there. So there you are. She's a gorgeous, and you can see this gorgeous wee pixie picture of it with a lovely short, you know, cap of hair.
0: Yeah.
1: It just, you know. And I remembered her.
0: Yes, now it's coming back.
1: Coming back?
0: Yes.
1: Yeah. And she did quite a few things in Australia, but I think always lived in New Zealand. So, interesting person.
0: Mm.
1: But now we're going to have a bit of a listen to somebody who, well, a band that emerged out of another band. They are New Zealand in some respects, but probably a little bit more Australian than New Zealand, because this is Crowded House, and they grew out of Split Enz. So we'll see what they've got to offer us. They're an interesting group of people. An interesting group, I think. Probably more familiar to Australians now than they used to be.

0: Now, that's got to be familiar to everyone. Crowded House formed in 1985 by Neil Finn, without his brother initially, but later on his brother joined him, as did his sons. So it was a Finn band, I guess.
1: Lovely song.
0: It's a lovely song, and lots of their songs. They're just lovely, almost anthem songs for their time, really. Now,
1: well,
0: we've got a really interesting woman coming up next.
1: And we claim her as our
0: and
1: own.
0: And we claim her as our own.
1: Well, she did arrive in Sydney when she was 25 and remained here for the rest of her life.
0: Well, that's near enough.
1: We're talking Judy Bailey here. She was raised in, Whangarei, is that right, in New Zealand, and graduated from Trinity College in London when she was only 16. She became a well-loved senior lecturer in jazz composition and jazz piano at the Sydney Conservatorium and was also musical director of the Sydney Youth Jazz Ensemble. Our friend Tony Harvey told me yesterday that he'd met her when she worked with him in Sydney at the Marionette Theatre. He said she was just gorgeous, happy to play anything, could play anything, had never seen the music before. You know, it's very interesting. Well, I've chosen a piece from her 1965 album, My Favourite Things. It's the Frank Lesser composition, I Believe in You, from the Broadway musical How to Succeed in Business Without Really Trying, which was a great hit. And this song was very amusing because it was the main character, J. Pierpont Finch, singing to himself in the mirror, I Believe in You. And she has John Sangster on drums and Ed Gaston on bass.

0: Judy Beatty Trio, John Sangster, Australian, and Ed Gaston on bass. He's an American bass player, one of their go-to players of the 60s. Whether he was out here for a while or just for that, I'm not sure. But played well together, that trio, I think.
1: We've got a couple of messages. One from the lovely Tony H, who says he's just jived to Max all by himself. And another one from Nancy, who was just enjoying our show. She says, great New Zealand sounds, some I've never heard before and some very familiar. A great selection.
0: Well, Nancy. I'm sure you've heard of Max Merritt.
1: Yeah, I can see Nancy jiving to Max Merritt. Oh, dear. Now we have an unusual one. This one is back in the archive, I think, is probably a fair way to describe it. It's Russell Crowe and singing with a band called 30-Odd Foot of Grunt, which was known by its acronym T-O-F-O-G, Two Folk. And this comes right back in the 80s. Russell's background is really interesting. Have a listen to this and then we might find out a bit more.

0: And there you go, Russell Crowe. Russell Crowe started his career as a New Zealand musician in the 70s, I guess, with the name Russ LaRock. And he stayed as a musician for quite a long time. He was born in New Zealand, came to Australia with his parents and returned to New Zealand with them in 1974 and then moved permanently, I guess, to Australia in 1985, so he's mostly ours, and now I believe lives in America. But an interesting group, and there's some quite interesting music in his background. Worth a hunt if you are so minded. And now, Anne, we've got one more from your good self.
1: Well, I hadn't come across this, I think, wonderful artist before. His name is Mark D. Clive hyphen Lowe, L-O-W-E.
0: Nice.
1: Born in Auckland in 1974 and raised biculturally and bilingually by his Japanese mother and New Zealand father. He started piano at four and developed an early awareness of jazz through his father's record collection. He trained at the Berklee College of Music in Boston and returned to New Zealand to immerse himself in the professional jazz music scene there, but I believe he's now living in Tokyo. I was astounded to see he's made over 40 recordings. He plays jazz, R&B, dance, electronic and pop.
0: Goodness.
1: This track is called The Offering and it's from his 2019 album Heritage.

0: That's all.
1: That was Mark DeClive Lowe and the track Offering from his 2019 album Heritage. Rather long track, so we took the liberty of just slimming it down just a bit for you.
0: Cutting the – pruning the edges.
1: Mainly because Elizabeth's got some modern stuff here.
0: I've got a funny little thing from somebody who's quite well known in Australia, but I don't think we'll get to the end of it in any case. But we'll give you a little taste, because this is a man called Richard Wilde, also known as Richard Wilkins. And it comes from a long time ago.
1: Who'd have thought?

0: I guess we won't be playing that.
1: Lost it.
0: It's disappeared into the great morass that is inside there. But I'll tell you a little bit about it anyway, because it came as a surprise. I was hunting, as you do, for musicians who crossed the border between New Zealand and Australia, and this man came up. And most of you will know who Richard Wilkins is. He has an AM and he has been a broadcaster in Australia for a long time, very much respected. But he started off, he was born in New Zealand in 1954, and he started off as an aspiring pop singer. And he was signed by PolyGram to a worldwide deal. In 1980, he brought his band Wild and Reckless to Australia, released some singles. He even toured with Grace Jones. And then he left the music industry to work behind the scenes in promotion and marketing. But he did return to the stage briefly in 2006 for, I guess, a mega production of Grease, the Arena Spectacular. But he was known as Richard Wilde.
1: Did you realise it was the same person?
0: I don't think I really did until I was reading about him and thinking, goodness gracious. I wonder how many of these people would now cheerfully like to bury their early music pasts. But you can't do that with the internet, of course, because, you know, it's all in there. It's all doing it. So it's been lovely having you with us today. Thank you for exploring our New Zealand music. And go out and have a bit of explore of your own. Some of these people, they're amazing. They are in the Hall of Fame, New Zealand Hall of Fame. I'll do just quickly a couple of others that you may well remember. One is Johnny Devlin, way back when. Dragon with lead singer Mark Hunter. Jenny Morris was another. And a couple who were great at festivals for a long, long time, and they were the Top Twins. They used to go to folk festivals in Australia for a long time. Next week we're taking a wee break, and we will see you the week after because it's Radiothon. Thanks for being with us.
1: Thank you.
0: And we'll see you soon.
1: See you soon.
0: No, we won't.

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1: 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Au ke la ke la.
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1: You strong as a
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0: Paul, Martin.
1: Yes.
0: It's called heart fire in the trade.
2: Heart fire. Mm. What does that mean?
0: Some kind of emotional upheaval.
1: I thought I was just tired. And
0: it's quite it's quite sore, actually. How would I know?
2: You're channeling Dr. Dore.
0: I'm projecting here. But I think when you looked up to see what the text line was so that you could remember it to tell the listeners, when you looked up there, I could see the shape of red, you know, there's a red outline on the edge of your iris.
1: That's correct.
0: Yeah. Maybe Chris Dore, if he's listening, can give you some advice.
1: So who's that?
2: Dr. Dore.
0: Our doctor who texts in with interesting
2: You're
0: things.
2: A tech specialist. He's a medical specialist. I find in this type of weather I get lots of irritated eyes. I get irritants.
0: How many eyes?
2: My eyes get very irritated and I have to put drops in just to keep them lubricated.
0: Imagine what it would be like if you were a fly, you know, if you got irritated eyes, like they've got so many eyes.
2: And you can't exactly stick some eye drops in them.
0: And on that note, shall I play some, you know, I want to play some beautiful Buddhist chanting today for all those poor people in, you know, in the floods.
2: I thought you were going to play jazz for Martin.
0: No.
2: Okay.
0: No, we've had enough of that. That was then, this is now. Off you go, Martin, you can go. You're relieved.
1: Well, thank you.
0: You can stay longer if you want.
1: Yeah. But I'll just be outside, I'm doing stuff, so you can call me back in.
0: Okay. Could you stop fiddling with things and make it all work?
1: Yeah.
0: You know,
2: that's what Martin tries to do.
1: Well, you wouldn't be able to use the studio now if I didn't come in before.
0: If it wasn't for you. Oh, hallowed one. Hallowed engineer. My favourite Martin.
1: Well, I didn't do anything special. It was just someone had mucked up the settings. And
0: you did some good knobbery.
2: So why do people do that, Mum? Like, I never touch anything, like, setting-wise.
1: Look, I don't think anyone does it intentionally.
2: Like, you know what I mean? You come in and you do your show and you play with the knobs at the front, but you don't play with any other settings.
0: They're not called knobs. I know. They're called sliders.
2: But you call them knobs. But you know what I mean? We don't actually play with any settings in the computer.

0: How are you feeling now, Virgin?
1: Yeah, I'm feeling good. I was feeling good before. You're the one who's sick, remember? I'm feeling good. But I'm feeling good after that too. That was Mantra of Manjushri, Margot Rosinger, Lama Tenzin Sanpo.
0: Sounds like it was very deep, didn't it?
1: It's beautiful. Yeah, it comes from an album called Buddha Within Yourself. I've got a few things like that today, and I think Chris Dorr might enjoy them too. But we're thinking about the people in the floods. Have you seen the footage of those?
0: Yeah, it's horrific.
1: Oh, yeah. But apparently there's the danger after those big glacial melts of lakes forming downstream and all the debris, all the rocks and stones gather and build up a wall, and then that fills with water and eventually collapses and re-floods.
0: Well, with climate change and the heating of the atmosphere, it's just going to keep, glaciers are just going to keep going, doing this. Yep. We've missed our targets.
1: Oh, no. And we still keep flying, unfortunately.
0: There's a lot of things, it's just not flying.
1: Girls on air are really naughty.
0: Yeah.
1: Sorry, we're not perfect.
0: Nobody's perfect.
1: I know you think we are. I have met people on the street who say, oh, I know your voice. Oh, I think I've heard you on the radio. And then they look really disappointed see that that's what I look like.
0: You shattered their dreams.
1: No, I'm sorry. We're sorry. We can't.
0: I've got
1: help
0: a question for you.
1: Yeah.
0: If you met somebody and you said, oh, hi, do you listen to 94.9? And I said no, would you still be their friend?
1: Of course.
0: Okay, all right.
1: But who was that?
0: No, it's just a general question.
1: But it sounds like you know someone who said that.
0: No, I'll tell you off air, yeah.
1: Oh, so it is someone you know.
0: No, someone we both know said to me,
1: yeah,
0: have you asked people if they listen to 94.9? And I went, no. And they said, well, this person had been asking people, and then when he found out they didn't.
1: He, it's a he, good,
0: didn't
1: thank
0: listen
1: you.
0: To it, he was like, well, should I still be their friend? And I went, that's a really... Was this big judgment call.
1: Was this person a presenter? Oh, they're a presenter. Okay, so that narrows it down to all the male presenters.
0: 50 people.
1: And it wasn't Tony?
0: No.
1: Was it Jimmy?
0: No, I'm not going to answer now. You better play some songs.
1: All right, I'm going to play this. This is a gorgeous version of Painted Black by the Sitar Stones.

0: Mario, Mick Jagger. Where's Mick Jagger?
1: It's a little bit repetitive. But no Mick Jagger, no. That's a band called the Sitar Stones.
0: Sounds like gallbladder stones or something, doesn't it? Sitar
1: Stones. Well, you'd
0: stones.
1: Know about that, wouldn't you?
0: I would. Thank God they've gone. Talk you, about problems.
1: Well, that's, you know, it's fried food, isn't it?
0: I don't know for what it is.
1: That's the name of the next band.
0: Oh, is it?
1: No. Now, look, we've had some messages and some very tricky messages too from the doctor.
0: The doctor, I've got to go home according to the doctor. I'm due some sick leave.
1: Great New Zealand sound, some I've never heard before. So, great selection, Nancy. Oh, that must have been a different show. Whoops.
0: That's okay.
1: Nancy. Okay.
0: That's probably
1: Melissa,
0: the last show.
1: Another little message from Ross. Hi, Ross. But we do have a message. Thank you for the chanting version. I think we need some more love, Pete.
0: Hi, Pete.
1: Do you mean we need more love, Pete, or more chanting?
0: I think he means both. We need more chanting and more love.
1: Yeah.
0: And kindness in the world.
1: Yeah, thanks, Pete. Great idea for you two to go Dutch.
0: Dutch, huh? What?
1: I wonder what show that is.
0: Yeah.
1: That must be a different... Oh, that was 3 hours ago.
0: Yeah, it's not us. It's not us.
1: Whoops. I have got another message, though, from Dr. Dorr.
0: Mm-hmm.
1: Yeah.
0: Has Dr. Dorr read Dr. Dog?
1: Oh, here
0: it's
1: it is.
0: It's a children's book.
1: I don't know. High version and Tiger. I think that Tiger needs some time off. So see a real doctor for a certificate and claim sick pay. P.S. Do you know the llama singing and what the puja is? Chris Dorr.
0: No, I don't. Version's been playing chanting.
1: And Paint of Black was very interesting. Was this played by Westerners? No, it
0: don't
1: wasn't.
0: I think so.
1: Please keep your emails relevant. Oh, the captain's come in.
2: Sorry I'm late.
1: Oh, that's okay. We had another
0: sorry,
1: guest.
0: We delayed the flight.
1: We had my favourite Martin in for a while and we threw him out.
2: Oh, good.
1: Yeah, he's gone.
2: What did he have to say?
1: Nothing. We didn't let him talk, did we?
2: That sounds about right.
1: He did get a few words in. He's been drumming and had two gigs.
0: And he's playing
2: soon.
0: I think
2: I saw him yesterday at the jazz jam. Was he at the jazz jam?
0: He might have been.
2: Maybe.
1: He was playing with the beatniks at the jazz band, was it? Jazz
0: I have to
1: jam?
0: Get him back and ask him again.
1: No. That's okay. We've got Penny. Hello, Captain.
2: Hello. Oh, this is very loud in my ears.
0: Yeah.
1: Oh, that's because
0: version.
1: Martin's a drummer. He's a little bit deaf. So I've got to turn. Which one are you? Is that you?
0: No.
1: I don't know which one you are.
2: Down, please.
1: Is that you? Oh. Can you hear that?
2: It's still loud.
1: Is that you?
2: It's still loud. Are you talking to me? Oh, yes, I can hear you talking.
1: I think you should fiddle with your own knobs. I can't possibly work.
2: I don't know how to fiddle with my knobs.
1: I don't know who you are over there. I'm on this side. I'm on
2: okay,
1: the...
2: That's a bit better, I think. It's not.
0: Oh, it's not goodness. If I've got a hearing loss, I'll send you the Bill version.
1: We've got another message. It just says Chris Dorr.
0: Penny.
2: Hello.
0: Lot 19. You had a big launch on the weekend.
2: Say, yes, Chris Dorr was there. He turned up very well, which was very nice.
0: Yeah.
2: It was Castlemaine Press members exhibition. I haven't been in one for a while, so it was very nice to be there in very good company.
0: Yeah.
2: Lots of beautiful work.
1: At the press or in the gallery?
2: No, in the gallery.
1: Oh, that's nice.
2: Yeah, it's really nice. It's a lovely space.
0: How long is it up for, Penny?
2: All of September, I think. The last day is the 27th. So just every weekend. And I'll be there next Saturday afternoon sitting in the gallery if you want to come and say hello.
1: Next Saturday I might be busy.
0: I'm busy too.
1: Yeah.
0: No, I've got a two-year-old birthday party.
2: Oh,
1: that is busy.
0: And then I'm going to sit to Archie's Creek to see the drones.
1: Do you think you'll get...
2: Nice.
1: What's that terrible disease you catch from children? Where you vomit and...
2: RSV.
0: Oh, gastro.
1: Gastro. She's got a cold this week from that weekend. You fiddling
0: still
1: with those knobs?
0: Loud.
1: Pick them.
2: Yes, it's still too loud.
0: All right.
1: The truth is, I think I've...
0: Other way?
2: Oh, that's much... Oh, no, I can't hear a thing. No, I can only hear me, but that's fine. Hello.
1: Okay,
2: I think
1: hi.
2: That's better. Yeah, that's good.
1: No, the reason why I glazed over when you said, would you like to come to the... Lot 19 next week is because I've just come back from the Sydney Contemporary Art Fair.
2: Oh, that's very exciting. And in fact, just to go back on that, I wasn't actually asking you. I was asking all our viewers.
1: Oh.
2: Well, okay, well you as well. Listeners. You as well.
1: So should we include that in that break? You know,
0: I think we're way down the list there, version.
2: All those are people out there.
1: You. It was a general you.
2: It was a general you.
1: Yous. You meant to say yous.
2: That would have made it clearer,
1: yous should have all gone. You should go. Is it still on?
0: Yeah, till the end of September.
2: Till the end of September, yes.
1: The Sydney Contemporary Art Fair is finished, though.
2: And you went up, did you?
0: And you catch,
1: caught the train. Kicking.
2: How was it? You went overnight, did you? Skip overnight?
1: Yeah. The train.
2: Yeah. I know, very good.
0: But you drove to Seymour, wasn't it?
1: We drove a car but to Seymour.
2: But then at all the stations during the night, it makes lots of noise, doesn't it?
1: And the lights come in.
0: Did you get any sleep?
1: No.
2: No, it's appalling.
1: It was wrecked. It was so wrecked.
0: Did you?
1: We got there really early.
0: Like a cabinet. Did you have a private sleeping cabin?
2: And
1: we didn't even get the free drinks in the fridge or anything like that. They call it first class. I think it's more like there's an arse in first class. Anyway, we got there very early the next day, and of course they wouldn't let us into the hotel, would they?
0: No.
1: So at 6 a.m, so we wandered around like hobos. And
0: they let you drop the bags off, though.
1: Oh, yeah, we dropped the bags off, and we walked to the Sydney Contemporary in Carriage Works.
2: Oh, yeah, nice.
1: Are you interested in this, or are you glazing over?
0: No, we're not really glazing over. I want to go back to the train ride, though. But did you have a little compartment?
1: There was a toilet.
0: But did you have, like, your own room?
1: Yeah.
0: Okay. Well,
1: if you can call it a room.
2: The last time I didn't, I went first class as well, and I booked for this crazy Russian site, and you actually didn't get a sleep.
1: You got to stand up.
2: I had to sit up all night. It was very bad.
1: That's first class.
2: Yeah.
1: But it was a comfortable chair.
2: It was a comfortable chair.
1: Well, I was a bit disappointed that we didn't have our own shower and toilet. We had to share it with a bloke next door.
2: Really?
1: Mm.
0: Did you knock on the door to check he wasn't in there? Is that kind of thing? Like adjoining doors to the toilet.
1: His cabin or the toilet?
0: No, the toilet, I'm assuming, is in between your
1: two. That's right. It's in between both.
0: So you knock on the door to check he's not in there.
1: No, you don't have to knock, Tiger. Okay. You just look. It's like on a plane.
2: It's green or red.
1: Anyway, it was interesting. But we were very tired. And when we had time to kill before we could get to the hotel. Yeah. And so we wandered around Sydney Contemporary with no people there. It was open.
2: Oh, nice. Yeah, nice.
1: And we wandered around and saw a whole lot of stuff without the crowds.
2: That's very good.
1: Which was good,
2: So did you just stay there for the day? Did you come back by train that night?
1: No, we stayed for two nights.
2: Oh, good. I'm so glad.
1: No, we got back yesterday, but they cancelled the train.
2: Did they?
0: So what did you do?
1: So we had to catch a bus, a coach. They call it a coach.
2: A coach, indeed.
1: A coach from Sydney Central to Albury, which was a very long journey.
0: Ah. And then?
1: With a man listening to the football behind us.
2: Oh, far out.
0: Okay, yeah. And then?
1: And then we had to wait for the train to Seymour.
2: Okay.
0: Oh, next time will you fly?
2: You know,
1: I won't be going to that again, ever.
2: I read somewhere, and I think it's pretty true, you can actually get to Sydney by train if you have a seniors card, like for $7.
0: Wow.
2: Because our seniors, anywhere in Victoria, it's $3.50 or something. So you take the train to Albury, then you have to change, and then you have to get the New South
1: change
2: Wales.
1: Change your clothes.
2: Change the train.
1: Oh.
2: And get a new ticket, the Albury, New South Wales country one, a red ticket, which is $2.50. And I think then you have to go to an outer suburban and then you get on a suburban. It takes a long time.
1: So it takes 5 days to get there.
2: It does.
0: But it costs you $7.
2: $7.
0: There would be people who would do that.
1: It's what they call an FE, Captain.
2: What is that?
1: False economy.
2: Oh, okay.
1: Catch up, Tiger. Yeah. I mean, what's your name again?
2: Captain.
1: Here's a good song for you. You're going to love this one. It's not chanting. Sorry, Doctor.
2: Why were you chanting?

0: Oh, everybody knows who that was, don't they?
1: Who was that? Who? Was that who? It's all right.
0: Very funny.
1: Yeah, I know.
0: You're funny, Penny. Oh, we've got another message, except I think we have... Painted Black was very interesting. I think I've already read that one.
1: I read that, sorry. Yeah.
0: What's Tashi deleted mean, I wonder?
1: Well, maybe someone typed a message and then they deleted it before they sent it.
0: Oh, someone called Tashi.
1: Yeah.
0: Yeah.
1: Hmm.
0: Okay. You were going to tell us something.
1: What was I going to tell you?
0: Got another message.
2: What work have you got in at Lot 19?
1: Oh, it's, you might be...
0: Excuse me.
1: Okay,
0: you I'm sorry. This is an in-flight announcement.
1: Okay, in-flight.
0: I Can See for Miles. Yep. Great song by a great band, John in Muckleford Band. No, it's not by John in Muckleford. It's by The Who. I know. Wasn't it a great song?
1: Yeah, it was.
0: Thank you, John in Muckleford.
1: That was a great album.
0: I want to buy some land in Muckleford.
1: It's such a great name.
0: You don't Muckleford.
1: Where was it?
0: Stop muckling around, Ford.
1: I think it was on the television or somewhere. I heard someone talk about Muckleford. They said that's such a great name. They didn't know, had no idea where it was, but they were going on about what such a great name it is.
0: Muckleyfjord.
1: No.
0: It's a Norwegian name. It comes from a Norwegian part of the world.
1: Is it?
0: Yeah, Muckleyfjord.
1: Really?
2: You're making that up.
0: I'm so gullible. Go on,
1: well,
0: Captain.
1: The work at Lot 19, I think there are 30 artists, 30 printmakers, and from very experienced ones like
2: Penny Beckham.
1: Well, I'm sort of mid-range. And there was...
0: David Fraser.
1: No, David Fraser's not there. Michael Wolfe is. Marlene Lewis. Who else? Loris Button, who you know.
0: Yes, I do.
1: Me.
2: Who we know, yeah.
1: Yeah. Janet Nielsen. Jeanette DeGugia. A whole lot of, great. And also, there were some prints that were made in your workshop. Anne Marie put her bird
0: was
1: nest.
0: Was I there?
1: No.
0: In that workshop?
1: The workshop that you ran at.
0: I thought you meant they were making prints in my studio without my permission.
1: No. you were sharing your
2: knowledge,
1: wealth
2: base
1: of knowledge. Yes, yes.
0: Oh.
1: And there were some of the prints from there.
0: Okay.
1: And I liked
0: them
1: a lot. They were good. Who else? I can't remember. And anyway, my print. I have an artist book in it. I have some prints on the wall and an artist book that I started making in Ballina this time last year when I was on my...
0: Oh, when you did your residency.
1: Yes.
0: Up north.
1: Yes, I didn't really make a lot of work, but I did print some papers and...
0: So it's not about the amount, though, is it?
2: It's about the experience.
1: Yeah, true.
0: Or the process.
1: And then, you know, imbibing and, you know...
0: Some people might only write one poem in their whole life.
1: That's true.
0: Uh-huh. And it might be terrible.
2: Did you write poetry? Oh, you still do.
1: Yeah. Oh, and that reminds me, on Saturday night I went to the Cool Room to see a really good show. He drank too many cigarettes. It was a tribute to Serge Gainsbourg. And a great band and a really great singer, and it was very good.
0: Another message.
1: Yeah.
0: The following message was received from the phone number 04. No, I can't read it. And it just says Chris Dorr. It doesn't say anything.
1: We do
0: have someone here. Sorry, Tashi Delek, hello in Tibetan. Literally auspicious coincidence. Oh, I like that. That's nice. Well, that's from Chris Dorr because I know the number.
1: Okay. Was that the name of the chanting song you sang before? Right.
0: Do you want me to play it again?
1: No.
0: It was, yeah. Tashi Delek means hello in Tibetan.
1: Oh,
0: thanks,
1: good.
0: Chris. That's great.
1: Thank you.
0: Sorry, we interrupted you, Penny. You're talking about a
2: performance. I thought you might have had some of the Chuk gel prints in the show.
1: No, I did have gel prints, but they were leaf. They were very big leaf prints. And
0: Can we just take the Chuks? Can we just shift it away from you for 5 seconds? Is that all right, Captain? Can we? Would you mind?
2: We've got some two-legged people.
1: I'm very self-conscious talking about myself. It makes me very uncomfortable. So let's go ahead. Talk about the chooks.
0: Okay. Well, no, we're not going to talk about the chooks. We're talking about you doing another workshop. There's been a lot of interest in this.
1: Has there?
0: Oh, yeah.
1: Oh, so do we think we should be filming it?
0: Well, yeah.
2: Well, we could.
0: Of course.
2: Yeah, we could.
0: Why are you doing that funny gesture?
1: Because are you the filmmaker?
2: Oh, well, I can just set the camera up, yes.
0: Did she film it last time?
2: No, I tried
1: Somebody
2: to, I think.
1: Somebody did.
2: I
0: think the producer. To. Producer.
1: Oh, the producer. Okay, yeah. Okay.
0: No, no, no, no, no, no, no, no, no,
2: no. We need to get more mealy worms, that's all.
0: Yeah. Oh, yeah. Well, they're expensive. They're like about $30 a tub.
1: Really?
0: No, mm-hmm. Yeah. Well, yeah.
2: Anything else that grabs your attention?
0: Like a fox.
1: I'd be running in the other direction, yeah. Though, wouldn't I?
0: Yeah, we definitely need the mealyworms, yeah. And they need to know they're there. And okay. Then we set the plates up again.
2: And yeah. We do a corridor thing, so they have to
0: do the
2: to
0: corridor.
2: Run
0: thing. Yeah, yeah. They've got no choice. They've got to go straight to the worms. Look, I do have trouble with getting permission from them, you know, and asking
2: consent.
0: Asking consent, mm. Yeah, because I feel like we're abusing them.
2: Well,
0: are we? Are we?
2: Penny?
1: I don't know. They looked as though they were enjoying it.
2: They did look like they were enjoying it. They did, didn't they?
0: How does a chicken look as though they're enjoying something?
2: Scoffing down mealyworms.
1: Yes, indeed.
2: And they're getting lots of attention. Mm-hmm. Wonder if you could do it with dogs.
0: They don't like mealyworms.
2: No, no, no. You could put something on the end and then they could do paw prints
1: you
2: over
1: could.
2: It.
1: Yeah.
0: What would you put? Something on heat at the other end?
2: No, just like a treat.
0: A treat.
2: Run to it.
0: We had our one of my students was looking after our chickens,
1: mm-hmm.
0: And she's got a rooster, hasn't she?
1: Oh,
0: and yeah. I think they might be coming home today with
1: babies.
0: We might have grandchildren. Yeah,
2: really?
0: Yeah. There's a guy there. We called him Roger.
2: It's an unfortunate name for a chicken.
1: More appropriate. Is it a rooster?
0: Yeah, I know. He's a rooster.
2: Oh, sorry. It's,
0: yeah.
1: Roger the
0: Apparently
1: rooster.
0: Apparently they couldn't stop following him around. So he's very handsome.
1: Oh, it's a pheromone.
0: Pheromones? Feather gnomes.
1: Is it a pheromone? Is that what it is?
2: Their hormones are giving off, yeah. Mm. Interesting. You might have baby chickens.
1: I think they're eggs first.
0: But they have to.
2: And then they sit on them and then they hatch.
0: They have to want to sit on them. And how do they know that there's... They're fertile
2: and how will
0: eggs.
2: Virgin know that their little babies are not edible eggs?
1: Oh, that's true. That's
0: because they're sitting on them.
2: Yeah. Oh,
1: yes,
2: okay.
1: And there's been a rooster, you know.
0: Yeah, I think the
1: I don't
0: rooster
1: know how
2: Roger's
0: the
2: been around.
1: I don't know how long.
2: Anya Roger.
1: How long, you know, the fertilizing lasts
0: process.
1: For. Yes, if they come home today, you know, the eggs they lay in the next week might all be fertile, but maybe after that not. But I don't
2: perhaps
1: know how
2: you'll to. Have someone, to look it up.
0: Perhaps we'll if a listener knows
1: Google.
0: About this,
2: what
0: if there's an expert out there.
2: How long chickens are pregnant for?
1: Such sophisticated ads, jokes today. Such jokes.
0: Well, and we're not getting any more messages, which you know what that means, don't you? It's time for another chant.
1: Oh, God.
0: Would you like to hear? I've got a very nice song that I wanted to play you, actually.
2: Is it time for the weather?
0: All right. I'll play this song after the weather then. Yeah, we haven't played that, have we?
2: No, we haven't. I'll give it to the captain to ring.
0: Yeah.
2: Strange getting used to you with no glasses.
3: This is your captain speaking. You'll shortly be arriving at our destination. We'll cross now to a local weather report. Sorry.
2: Stop drinking on the job, Penny.
0: Come on, Penny.
1: Massive difference south and north of the divide today. The Maine was the place to be. Going to be another spring week with sun and cloud all week and maybe a sprinkle or two. Thursday and Friday, the pick, topping out at 19 degrees. Enjoy the Guru. Sounds like a very nice early spring week.
2: Yeah, thank you,
1: lovely.
2: Guru.
1: Thank you.
0: Can I play my song now?
2: Yes
1: you may.

0: From Houses of the Holy, No Quarter, Led Zeppelin.
1: I knew it was Led. Right at the end, I realised that was Led Zeppelin.
0: I wonder what that is coming on. That's a cheeky song, isn't it? I'm sorry, but that's probably not what I was going to play. I'm sorry. It sounds really good, but it wasn't what I was going to play.
2: It's okay. That's all right.
0: Don't look at me like that.
1: No, it's all right.
2: No, it's fine.
1: No, that's not always. Something else is going on in my head. It's all right.
0: Oh, is it?
1: Yeah.
0: Tell us.
1: I'll tell you later.
0: Oh, no.
2: She's going to be in suspense now.
0: I'll play another awful song if you don't tell me.
1: You know, we've only got 8 minutes left. Have we got anything else we need to do? 7 minutes.
2: 7 minutes.
1: 7 minutes.
2: Did we say thank you to Anne McHugh?
0: Oh, thanks, Anne McHugh.
1: I hope so.
0: Yeah, and Live on the Wire.
2: Yeah.
0: Living on the Edge.
2: And Penny, you on next week because it's Radiothon.
1: Oh, I forgot about that.
0: You are coming on. You have to.
1: Oh, okay. I have to host you. Ukulele next Monday, but it's all right. I'll get myself organised with this much
2: notice.
1: I can get myself organised in time. Yes, I will.
2: Okay. All right. Excellent. So, yes, listeners, Radiothon next week. We need you to subscribe.
0: Yeah, we do, actually. Well, it's almost over. Should we leave early? We've got 6 minutes.
1: Me being the art reporter, I could mention. Yes. Does everyone know that there's a new Margaret Preston exhibition just opened at the NGV? Which looks like to be mostly paintings. It looks beautiful.
2: Did you go to Heidi and see the
1: photography? Yeah. Oh, it's amazing. Oh, okay. The Brassai. Yeah, yeah, I loved it. Mm. It was very hard to get to Heidi by public transport at the moment. Sorry, Heidi. But, with the road works, with the the tunnel stuff.
0: Really?
1: It was very hard to get there.
0: Oh, no. How did you do it?
1: Well, I took the train and then I was going to walk down, but I was told, no, I don't think you can do it at the moment. You have to go under the road and over the road and under the road. But, in fact, there's no pedestrian access from the main road. So I took the bus and it took me to somewhere not where the stop used to be, and I couldn't get there on the main road, so I was wandering through the back streets. But I found it in the end. It was a bit of a magical mystery tour, but it was worth it. It was a beautiful exhibition. Mm. Really gorgeous.
0: Is it still up?
1: I think it is. For I a think little it while. Is. Yeah, yeah.
2: I have to make sure I get and see it.
1: Yeah. Gorgeous. Yeah.
0: Shall I play a tune?
1: Yeah. Yes, that might be a good idea.
2: And should we say goodbye or not yet?
0: Yeah, we'll say goodbye. Let's and then Penny that. Can go see you, Penny.
1: Yes. Okay. Thank you.
0: Thanks for coming
1: week,
0: on.
1: It was very nice to drop in. Good to see you.
0: Yeah,
1: both.
0: Great to see you too. Thanks for all the news, and don't forget.
1: Next
0: drop
1: week.
0: in the 2 hours. So the 4 till 6. We're doing 2 hours next week.
2: We're doing 3 till 9.
1: Because I have to leave for ukulele at 5.
2: Yeah.
1: But I can for the first hour I can.
0: Okay. Whatever. Drop in anytime. We'll have a few guests. We've got Dave from Dirtbird coming in.
1: Champagne.
0: And possibly there will be.
2: There could be.
1: Okay.
0: Some shampoo.
1: Shampoo.
2: Out in the studio, but not in here.

0: See, Captain? Oh, that was good too, wasn't it? That was the Easy Beats. So, Captain's going to be coming on next week, Tiger?
1: Yep, she is.
0: And you're going to start... Actually, we're starting the show next week for...
1: Radiothon. We're starting it at 3 o'clock.
0: Yeah. So, how are you going to do a show, Tiger, when your voice is like that?
1: I'm not going to talk much.
0: No, you can't, can you? I can play a lovely new... it's not new, actually. I can play a lovely raga and we can say goodbye. And you can...
1: Have you got any more promos or are you finished?
0: Oh, I do have promos. Whoops, so I won't be playing my raga, will I?
1: I'll play next week.
0: I'll play them next week. So thanks for listening, everyone.
1: Thank you, everybody.
0: Have a beautiful week.
1: Yeah.

0: passengers. We apologize for the delay in takeoff.
1: We will depart as soon as we reach accord with the Paris Agreement.
0: Meanwhile,
1: the delightful
2: Miss Jones Roses
1: will be serving refreshments. Sit back.
0: Relax.
1: Please enjoy our in-flight services.
0: Nuts.
2: Cakes.
0: Nuts. Plant-based burgers. Nuts.
1: Beer.
0: Nuts.
1: Wine.
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2: Hello everyone and welcome to Crash Landing. 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So let's start. And it's a mixed bag tonight. It's a bit all over the place, which is kind of how I like it. Zoe Amber, I played last week and I listened to her album this last weekend when I was out driving. So a lot of the stuff that I'm playing today is stuff that I've been listening to during the week.

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9: 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Not much talking today because of my voice. Let's back announce. Last song we played was Dry Cleaning, The Cute Things. If you want to send me a text, the number is 0488 63186. Lost Animal is a person who puts out music, and we're going to listen to two songs. This is Never Is Forever.

You're listening to Crash Landing on 94.9 Man FM with me, Melissa. Not talking much tonight. We're going to do some back announcing. Lost Animal, Never Is Forever and Greylands. Mick Harvey and Amanda Akivito's new album came out the other day called Psychedelia in White, and I've played two songs, The Greatest Delight and Psychedelia in White. I wanted to play another new release that I have been meaning to play for weeks. This is Johnny Flynn. I love Johnny Flynn. This is he's put out a record with his sister, Lily Flynn, and this is the first single they released. Let's play it. It's really great.

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2: 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You're listening to Crash Landing with me, Melissa. It's a Monday night. It looks glorious from the window that I can see. The evening's coming to a close. No Fiona tonight with One Crowded Hour. Unfortunately, she can't make it tonight. But that doesn't mean you tune off. Just keep listening to this great little station in the nation. Next week is our radiothon. I think we start Friday. So please subscribe during that time. You can subscribe now if you want. I'm going to finish the show with a bit of New Order. I was listening to New Order in the car. I did a bit of driving on the weekend, and you forget how great some music is, and this is the album Get Ready, and it's a bit of a rocker. So let's go out with Rock the Shack, and I'll be back next week. Bye, everybody.

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3: 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This year's theme, Keeping It Real, is a celebration of local voices, highlighting the human endeavours of our community, the big things and the small things that make this region such a great place to live. So I hope you enjoy tonight's show. DJ Asif and DJ PJ will be along next Monday with the Radiothon edition of Fejuada, and I'm hoping that I'll be able to drop in as well. And then I'll be back in a couple of weeks. Have a great week, everyone.
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3: 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Of tunes from Brazil, Latin America, Africa, the African diaspora, bit of jazz, bit of rare groove.
10: Tira a mão do meu ombro, não sou teu irmão. Eu não quero mais papo, vê se tira a mão.

Hope you're all well tonight. I'm not sure that I'm that well. Don't have much of a voice, so even less chat than usual. This is from a record I fell in love with fairly recently. Brooklyn-based artist called Tom In. This is from his album A Willed and Conscious Balance from last year, and this is Life.

That was Trio Luar do Sertão from the northeast of Brazil from 1968. And this is Portuguese Venezuelan percussionist Alex Figueira from 2022. This is Juicy.

0: Gorgeous. So Alex Figuera, and the track is Juicy, and yeah, released in 2022, I think on a 7-inch, the B-side being Aprendi. At the very top, I didn't get a chance to announce, but we had two of absolute legends of Brazilian music. So starting off with Marcos Val, and that was Tira a Mão from his 1973 album released on Odeon Records, Previsão do Tempo, and then the incomparable Elsa Soares and Deusa do Rio Niger from 1974. 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This show is Feijoada, and there'll be more music like this after these sponsors' announcements.
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0: Welcome back. More Brazilian goodness next. Actually, the first track's from 1967. This is Conjunto 3D and a track Canto ou Fuga, and then following up with a track from last year. Enjoy.

from the northern state of Pará, Mestre Cupijo, not Cujipo as I said earlier on, is associated with a genre of music called Siria, described as a cross-pollination between the music of the inhabitants of the Quilombos, Brazilian hinterland settlement founded by escaped slaves of African origins, and the indigenous people of the Amazon rainforest. This was originally released in 1976 on an album on the Continental record label. This is, I've got it on one of Analog Africa's super

This is from self-described mysterious band Malfino. It says Malfino is a mysterious band from an imaginative tropical island of the same name that plays cumbia and a heady mix of volcanic sounds. This is Aji di Malfino.

It's not possible not to love that, if you ask me, but you may not be asking me. There was released on a CD-only release, Infinite Riches in a Little Room, in the year 2000 on the Babel Music label, and that was Hugh Warren. And the track before Malfino, I should say, that's a release on a compilation put together by excellent Mexican DJ curator Coco Maria. And so the compilation is called Club Coco, and it's from 2021. Okay, Paris-based Venezuelan musician Raul Monsalvi and his band Hilos Forajidos have a new release coming out. So it's going to be released on March the 21st. The album is called Sol, and this is the first track that's been released from it. Fuego al Campanero.

Another track from the north of Brazil that I've sprinkled through this show without playing the little batches. There was a band called Grupo da Pesada. It's from 1975, their album Explosão do Carimbo. Carimbo being one of the northeastern Brazilian styles of music, along with Forró. I played a Forró track earlier in the show, the Trio Luar do Sertão, and Syria, which was the Mestre Cupido track that I played earlier as well. And then before that, we had Nonas Pedro and his Dutchies band, originally released in 1983 on an album La Crocatuba, Mimi Pinson, on Edition Nonisope label, but now re-released on the latest Analog Africa compilation, Nonas Pedro and his Dutchies band, Roy de Agbaja Modeo, 1974 to 1983. And much as I would absolutely love the originals of all of this vinyl, that's not going to happen. So God bless Analog Africa for their extraordinarily high quality output and high quality products. That was an unpaid announcement, but I'm sure you get what I'm saying. Hope you've enjoyed tonight's show. DJ As If will be back in the seat next week. We tag team one week, one off. And I'm going to leave you in the very good hands of Malian musician Fanta Damba. This is a track called Tagayoro Bana, originally released in 1976. And it's absolutely beautiful and hypnotic. And enjoy the rest of your night. And I'll be back in a couple of weeks. Take care.

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4: 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This is Electronic Lovers with your host, Lookman, bringing you a new episode. Really excited for tonight. Want to pay my respects to the Jajarong mob and peoples in whose land that we're broadcasting on. This always was, always will be Aboriginal lands. And I want to pay my deepest respects to the Jara mob as the custodians of this land. It always was, always will be. Big love to all the elders. And yeah, once again, recognizing that we are on stolen lands. So today's episode, we're doing a special Club Unity takeover. Bringing you club music, high energy music. Really excited for tonight's show. Up ahead of our upcoming event, April 25th at the Theatre Royale. You already know about it. In case you don't, you're about to. April 25th, it's going to be Anzac Day, Saturday. Let's go. It's going to be a fundraiser for Naldoron. And I've got an incredible lineup coming through. DJ PGZ, Mother Funk, Randall's Dad, Zoe Femme. We got Pearl, a.k.a. DJ Clam. She's going to do a live set, and then yours truly. Taking over the main theater space. It's going to be crazy. We got a homie coming through doing live visuals. Fat speakers. It's going to be a really good club night. And yeah, just shout outs to the festival. Just wrapped up. Had a really beautiful time playing yesterday at the closing party at the Botanical Gardens. Shout outs to anybody that came through and all the beautiful bands. And yeah, shout outs to everybody that put that together. All right, let's get to the music. This is Club Unity Takeover, club music, high energy. 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
1: Young SK, I was going insane. To go radio, I had to walk in the rain. 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

0: 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You already know you're listening to Main FM tuned in. Club You Need to Take Over April 25th at the Theatre Royale. Come through. Early bird tickets online right now. Let's go.
1: Batman season. Batman.

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Shout out to all the Castlemaine family. It's a Club Unity Takeover, April 25th. Got the next one at the Theatre Royale. 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

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DJ Ali. 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Shout out to the legend DJ Ali. Dope producer, dope DJ.

0: whatever it is, but there's coal.
1: Not whatever, because this is where the problem starts. This is a people who is discriminated, is fighting for his rights. This is a story.
0: At all, no matter what for.
1: Yeah, and people usually fight for something and they stop fighting for something. So you can't tell me even why should we speak about what?
0: Stop fighting.
1: For what? Or talk about stop fighting why?
0: Talk to stop fighting to stop the death and the misery, the destruction, the pain.
1: The misery and the destruction and the pain and the death of whom?
0: Of Palestinians, of Israelis, of Arabs.
1: The Palestinian people who are uprooted, thrown in the camps, living in starvation, killed for 20 years, and forbidden to use even the name Palestinian.
0: They're better that way than dead.
1: Maybe to you, but to us, it's not. To us, to liberate our country, to have dignity, to have respect, to have our mere human rights, is something as essential as life itself.

Guys, I've been telling you, Club Unity, April 25th at the Theatre Royale. It's going to be a big one. Fundraiser for Naldoran as well. Good people, good DJs, and for a good cause. Mashallah. April 25th, Club Unity at the Theatre. I've been telling you.

Yo, that one right there from Indira Paganotto. Yo, one of my favorite producers. She's so sick. Loving the blend of psy and techno elements. How we doing? How we feeling? Tune into Electronic Lovers on Main FM. Shout out to Main FM. You know, we got the main game coming up in a couple months. Keen to get back on that, you know, footy field and run around like a horse. Try to get the bowl and the goals, guys. I'm going to get a goal this season, inshallah. Last year, one shot attempt. I don't want to tell you what happened, the result, but... yeah, but we out here. So hope you're enjoying the show. I'm kind of treating this as a Club Unity takeover. So yeah, if you don't already know, Club Unity is my party series. Launched actually around the time I first moved to Castle Maine, which was June, July 2024. And yeah, because of that, we launched it in Narm, but we ended up doing so many parties in Castle Maine. Shout out to all the beautiful venues that hosted us. Lot 19, Broomtown. Did one at the Red Hill. Rest in peace. And where else? Yeah, we did this Mechanics Lane Street Party. And next up, we're coming to the Theatre Royale, April 25th. Yo, if you don't already have your tickets, get online ASAP. Clubunity.narm is the Instagram. @lookman.music is the Instagram. ElectronicLovers.mainfm is the Instagram. I want to put it in the bio if it's not already there. April 25th, it's going to be a fundraiser for Naldoran. Got DJ PGZ, Mother Funk, Randall's Dad, Zofem, the amazing Pearl is doing a live set. Shout out to Clam City. And yours truly, Lookman. Really excited to play that day. I'm going to be playing a little bit early in the day, but really excited to create such an immersive space with the projector, cinema screen visuals, big sound system, and good music. So we're keeping a high energy. Got just over another hour of the show. Broadcasting on Jara Country. Shout out to Omob. Always was, always will be. And yeah, y'all be hearing this loop for a bit. I'm gonna let it play.

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Yeah, shout outs to Castlemaine Festival for what was a beautiful yesterday. It turned out to be a really nice day. Nice to see so many community, including Noura and Kieran, who were shooting the short film. You might have seen them shooting a new short film, A Young Love Story. Maybe I can't give too much away. At the festival yesterday, taking some videos on the dance floor. And yo, shout outs to the Function One people that came through as well. Yeah, literally bringing Function Ones, two big stacks. That was really fun to play beats on yesterday. Shout out to Belly Savalas, you know, Basil, Laura, Anna, and I think it's Tom. Plus another guest they had on keys. And all the other incredible, yeah, Sam, shout out Sam Thomas, obviously big part in organizing that. And he brought the, flew in those guys from Japan. So the Chinese, I think Cho Karin, doing the acrobatics. If you saw that, that was crazy. Doing some crazy balance stuff. Honestly, mad respect and mad love for the showmanship as well. Anyway, we are here playing this little mix for you. Club Unity, April 25th. Guys, I want to see some ticket sales go up during the show. There's less than an hour left. Hope you're loving the show. Tune into Main FM. Let's go.

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Norlov Corp.

Hope you enjoyed that mix. Playing some hard techno music, psy, breaks, Arabic, Swana, dope producers. Tune into Electronic Lovers. It's going to finish off with a very chill one as we head into Tim Ratcliffe's Sensorium show. Remember, we've been plugging Club Unity, April 25th at the Theatre Royale in Castlemaine, Jarrah Country. April 25th, Club Unity. It's going to be massive. Get your ticket online. 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
1: Morning, sir.
2: Tell me something, by the way. You like music?
1: Yes, please, sir.
2: I just dig it. Here it's a good one. I just pick up downtown heavy.
1: Yes, please.

soap flakes, do not use detergents. Keep the gas clean using a water bath, no flaming flame. Add the soap into the warm gasoline. Then the slowly stir and boil until thicken. Napalm is ideal for incendiaries. Spray all over enemy personnel. Sticks on flesh, hurts like hell.

Good evening, folks. Tim Ratcliffe here, Sensorium, 94.9 Main FM, all the way through till midnight. Yeah, Monday nights, 10 p.m. till midnight is Sensorium. And it's also been repeated now, Saturday night, midnight till 2 a.m. Now, check out Sensorium's Facebook page. Gives you a bit of a list and an understanding of, you know, where we've been and what we might be doing, and definitely what we're doing tonight. SPK we're doing tonight. SPK, it's short for something. Yes, SPK. Quite a bit of industrial stuff and a bit of their, well, they got into a bit of a dancier stuff, metal dance and stuff like that. A bit more, I suppose, accessible, commercial. Trying to make a bit of money before they died. Maybe. Okay. Sensorium. Speak to you later.

Here, sweetie. Show me. Oh, isn't it a pretty one now? Here, let's give him a nice kiss. Here, boy. Just the way I like them. 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

Once upon a time in Kingston Town, there was a little boy named Bond. James Bond. James always had a thing about wanting to be a secret agent. He would sit in the classroom at school and daydream about all the missions he would be sent on and all the different countries he could go spying instead of listening to the teacher. After school, James would walk home and pretend to be calling HQ on the two-way radio he imagined he had hidden in the heel of his shoe, unbeknown to anybody else, of course. At the end of the day, he would lay down on his bed, announce to himself that mission had been accomplished, and before his mum yelled for him to put the light out, he would dream of standing before Her Majesty the Queen, wryly proclaiming, "In case there's trouble or we're under attack, have no fear, because Bond is black."

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This week at the Bridge Hotel, Saturday, September 12, you can catch Skyscraper Stan, renowned for their scorching live shows. Skyscraper Stan will be visiting Castlemaine just ahead of recording a brand new live album, performing tracks from across their three critically acclaimed studio albums. 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This week at the Cool Room, Saturday, September 12, catch Kavisha Mazzella, Nick Lyons and Lingua Madre for a joyous celebration of Italian song. The Lingua Madre Italian Folk Choir is an energetic all-ages Melbourne-based choir. ARIA award-winning singer-songwriter Kavisha Mazzella sees music as a universal language that connects us across all styles.

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0: Tune in to Able Radio every Friday afternoon between 1 and 3pm. The music is eclectic, the vibe is electric, featuring Central Victoria's most comprehensive weather report and a weekly movie review from our Nan Ned. The Window and crew will get your toes tapping as we discuss a broad range of topics. The show also features interviews related to all things disability.
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4: Good morning. You've tuned in to The Lowdown for this week beginning Monday the 7th of September. My name is Isabella and I'm here in the studio with Peter. Hello, Peter.
5: Hi, Isabella. How are you?
4: I'm good. Great to have you back.
5: Fantastic. Thank you. Good to be back.
4: Great. Production and broadcasting for The Lowdown happens on Jajawurrung country. We acknowledge Jara people, their elders past and present, and any First Nations people listening today. Here on The Lowdown, we share the latest in community news and free or low-cost community events and classes. You might like to grab a pen to jot down any details, and don't worry if you miss something, as the show is repeated at the same time every morning this week. So here we go for this week, starting Monday the 7th of September, as we head deeper into the Jajawurrung season of Dum and Bunjil, Frog and Yellow Flowering Time.
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5: Well, spring is here And we know what that means, Isabella.
4: What does that mean, Peter?
5: Castlemaine Community House's annual Spring Ball is here. This year's theme is Castlemaine Gothic. Dress up, it's strongly recommended, or just come along to marvel at the costumes. They will be amazing. The Spring Ball is going to be held at the Castlemaine Town Hall this coming Saturday, the 12th of September. I think I might be going.
4: Yes, really? Yeah, very good.
5: I've got to work out my dress up. But
4: you sure do.
5: There will be live music with the Castlemaine Idol Band, DJs, dancers, projections, photo booth, supper and more. 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Step into the shadows for an evening of dark elegance, haunting beauty and avant-garde anarchy. Expect opulence, expect divine special guest singers and dancers, expect enigmatic projections, expect the unexpected, Isabella.
4: Oh.
5: So book now via Humanitix.
4: And why wouldn't you? Art for art's sake. Students from Castlemaine Secondary College have collaborated with older artists to transform old gramophone records into unique artworks. And the finished pieces will be showcased in a community exhibition and available for purchase, raising funds for the Castlemaine Community House's art projects. So get along to Castlemaine Community House from 5pm to 7:30pm, Tuesday the 15th of September, and buy a piece of art from the next generation of Castlemaine artists. Last year's show sold out in 2 hours, so you better get there early.
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4: Yeah. So last call for Len Fox Painting Award. Calling all painters. There are only a few days left to enter the Len Fox Painting Award 2026. Presented by the Castlemaine Art Museum, the award is a biennial 50,000 acquisitive painting prize awarded to a living Australian artist to commemorate the life and work of Emmanuel Philip Fox from 1865 to 1915, the uncle of Len Fox and partner of benefactor Mona Fox. The award is open to all painters in Australia and entries close midnight, Sunday 13th of September, so very soon. And for more information and to enter, head to Castlemaine Art Museum, or one word, .org.
5: And still on cam, friends of the Castlemaine Art Museum invite you to a talk exploring the life and legacy of painter and poet Gray Smith. His connection to Castlemaine, his place within Australian modernism, and why his contribution has largely slipped from view. Gray Smith's son-in-law, Sean Callaghan, will lead the conversation, drawing on that connection to bring Gray's story to life. Gray Smith exhibited in Australia, France and England with a work acquired by the Museum of Modern Art in New York. Earlier in his career, he was part of the Heidi Circle, working alongside artists such as his first wife, Joy Hester, whose work is also held at Castlemaine Art Museum. And during the 1970s and 80s, Gray regularly visited Castlemaine, spent time with his son Perry and daughter-in-law Jewel. And it was through them that he became connected with the town's artistic community. So this event will be held from 3:30pm on Sunday the 20th of September at Castlemaine Art Museum. Drinks and afternoon tea will be served following the presentation. And to book tickets, head to Castlemaine Art Museum's website. That was the one at Castlemaine Art Museum, or one word, .org.
4: Doesn't that sound fascinating?
5: Really interesting.
4: Mm. 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
5: Well, Castlemaine Library has an event coming up, and in January 2025, Victoria's Goldfields, home to the most extensive and best surviving gold rush landscapes in the world, was added to Australia's World Heritage tentative list. So this is the first formal step on the path to World Heritage status, celebrating the extraordinary history, culture and heritage of Victoria's Gold Rush era. On Thursday, the 17th of September, from 2 until 3 p.m, you can hear Trevor Budge discuss the World Heritage nomination process and why the Victorian goldfields are worthy of making the list at the Castlemaine Library. I think we're worthy, don't you?
4: Absolutely.
5: Trevor Budge, AM, is Strategic Advisor on the Victorian Goldfields World Heritage nomination and a former Associate Professor specialising in urban planning and development at La Trobe University. So it's a free event, but bookings are required through Eventbrite, or else just head to the Goldfields Library's website and look under events.
4: Safety and wellbeing training for local businesses. 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Vic Health and Mount Alexander Shire Council have partnered to deliver the Safer Business Initiative. It's a community-led program working to prevent aggression and violence in customer-facing businesses. When incidents involving verbal abuse, threatening behaviour, intimidation and in some cases physical violence are becoming an increasing challenge across a range of industries, including hospitality, retail, community services, local government and licensed venues. So whether you're in retail, hospitality and events, community services or any other customer-facing business, there'll be lots of valuable and practical takeaways. It'll be facilitated by Victoria Beresford from Trust Culture, former New South Wales Police Inspector and Workplace Aggression and Violence Specialist. The session will be held from 11 a.m. to 12:30 p.m. Monday the 21st of September at the Fee Broadway Theatre. And to register, visit events.humanitix.com. Look for a Safer Business Initiative. And if you'd like more information, contact Mel Fowler, Council's Community Projects Officer, at m.fowler, that's F-O-W-L-E-R, at mountalexander.vic.gov.au.
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Good morning and welcome to Packlebell's Caravan. My name's Julia. Thanks for your company this morning. It's lovely to be here in Halford Street for an hour of classical music. Hope you enjoyed that little theme I've got going at the moment. It's music from a film called The Life Aquatic, and it's called Let Me Tell You About My Boat, and it's composed by Mark Mothersbaugh. So, yeah, quite cute. An hour of classical music. This is Packlebell's Caravan, taking you on a scenic ride through classical music lands near and far. Of course, I'm here in Halford Street, and I am on beautiful Jara country, and I acknowledge and give respect to Jara people, their elders past and present, and any First Nations people listening today. They are the original and enduring storytellers, artists, knowledge holders and caretakers of this beautiful country. Always was, always will be Aboriginal land. I hope you can join me for the next hour. It's a symphony today. I've got just a couple of pieces, a large symphony and some beautiful Baroque music to get us going. It's some absolutely glorious sunshine out there. So let's see if we can handle some handle. And if you'd like to text in, you're very welcome to as well. The number is 0488 63186. 0488 63186. Always love to hear you hear from you. Let's start with some handle.

0: And that's music of Georg Friedrich Handel. It's one of the Concerto Grosso from Opus 3, if you're into the catalogue numbers. It's number 2 in B-flat major. Two oboes, solo violin, strings and bass continuo, and they are musicians of Van Diemen's Band, and they're based in Tasmania. They're directed by Martin Jester. And I was just reading an interesting account of a gentleman called Mr. Walsh, who would publish Handel's music without permission and just put things together. So this Concerto Grosso is 5 parts, we've heard, just dance movements named after their speeds: vivace, largo, allegro, minuet, gavotte. The beautiful sound there of 2 Baroque oboes there as well. George Friedrich Handel, living, of course, a long time ago, 1685 to 1759, are his time years on earth. You're listening to me, Julia, on Pachelbel's Caravan here on Main FM. Hope you're enjoying your morning so far. I would like to acknowledge the tea dispensary who sponsor Pachelbel's Caravan. My thanks to Lisa and Matt at the tea dispensary, 12 Templeton Street, Castlemaine. Get on down for all your tea needs. It's a really beautiful shop to visit. And they are supporting Main FM. 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We are fast approaching our radiothon time, beginning on Friday. It's our annual subscription drive. And if you want to support Main FM, now's the time to do it. And there are an awful lot of prizes to be won each day during Radiothon, and lots of other prizes too, major prizes, all sorts of things. So you'll be hearing more about that. I'm just going to play some local announcements, and we'll be back for a symphony by Czech composer Dvořák, who celebrates his birthday today. Back in a tick.
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0: and that's been Dvorak's Symphony No. 9, of course, Dvorak celebrating, well, born on this day, the 8th of September. You've been listening to Packle Bell's Caravan. 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